0: I mean, that's just great talent.
1: Yeah.
0: He's a senior this year as well.
1: He absolutely will be playing ball at the next level.
0: Absolutely.
1: And now the Elkhart special teams take the field once again, just 15 seconds, 14 seconds after they were previously out there as we get a flag.
0: How about the second false start penalty we get on a kickoff tonight? And we're only in the first quarter.
1: Absolutely crazy. Is it a full moon, Nate?
0: I don't know, actually. It might be, now that you're saying it. I can't see it.
1: Nope. What a start.
0: Yeah. I mean, you want to talk about good starts for this Kingsman team. I mean, you're up 21-0 over one of your biggest rivals here in the area with 2:09 left to go here in the first quarter. It's already 21-0. I mean, this Penn team is showing, and they're really flexing their muscles already and showing why they can be one of the best teams in the state of Indiana.
1: Yeah, not even just offensively. I mean, 21 points was going to be a great goal to set for the Elkhart Lions to score on this Penn defense. Now they're going to have to do even more than that to win, as Willis has an opportunity to return this, hurdling a would-be defender at the 20-yard line down at the 28.
0: You know, this defense wants more. Like, they want a turnover.
1: Yeah.
0: You know, in this game, but... Well, this defense for Penn has been flying around so far, not allowing many yards down the field. Biggest play they have allowed so far would be that inside screen that happened.
1: Yeah, that was nice to Michael Brown. If we don't count the
0: I was just thinking the
1: punt.
0: Same thing. Yeah, the fake punt by Frankie Willis.
1: I don't even want to call it fake. Just good improv, as Gerald's going to get the snap and fakes a handoff. He's going to take it himself, and he's met in the backfield. Penn with their fourth, maybe fifth tackle for loss if we count the sack. This offensive line tested early, and so far it's all Kingsman.
0: Yeah, this defense is so disciplined for Penn that they're going to stay home to their assignments, and they're going to stop you no matter what you try to run so far.
1: Second and 11, handoff left side. Looked like there could have been some space, but the Kingsmen close it quickly. Maybe gets to the line, Ryder Rands, the running back in lieu of William Smith, who is out. Had a great game last game, to be honest. Got the run game going, but
0: yeah.
1: Very tough loss for the Lions. Now third and 11 on their own 28-yard line. Gerald and shotgun, two receivers to the right. Rolls to the right side, but the pressure is there. Gerald able to escape it. However, the pass outside intended for to Michael Brown goes out of bounds.
0: Yeah, it's going to be the time to punt this ball away again for this
1: strongest offensive play, perhaps.
0: Yeah. Little out route combination there, trying to get something open down the field. Nothing working,
1: can't
0: though.
1: Find it.
0: Yeah, just can't find that there. So it's going to be a punt again by Frankie Willis. Don't be surprised if he tries to run this one around a little bit.
1: We'll see. There's the kick. This time, no pressure in his face. Able to get this one to the 40-yard line and a kneeling catch. Just trying to slide to get to it. Happens at the 39. So Penn, with 48 seconds left in the first quarter. Man, I mean, they might be able to score here before we hit the second quarter.
0: I would not be surprised. With how this offense is moving so far, don't be surprised if Penn puts more points on the board here before halftime.
1: That'd be pretty crazy, though.
0: It would be crazy.
1: Two or three plays, maybe.
0: At most. Especially with this passing attack.
1: And yeah.
0: You got guys like Bernacki and Hurley on the outside running some great routes like that. Yeah.
1: Penn's fourth drive of the game, fourth drive of the quarter, and up 21-0. Hall back to pass over the middle, has his man, and caught. Bernacki with a great reception, moves the chain, stops the clock until the spot. And even after getting contacted during the catch, is able to stay strong and hold on. First and 10, 42-yard line. Just under 30 seconds, handoff inside. It's going to be Clark with the ball, gains four on the play, and with 20 seconds left, they might take this to the second quarter.
0: I would not be surprised. I don't think we're going to see Penn score before the end of the first quarter again. But
1: hold on. We got a play call coming in.
0: They do, actually. I don't think so.
1: No.
0: But what a start for this Penn team. Holy cow.
1: Absolutely crazy. 21-0 at the end of the first quarter. Penn over Elkhart. It's been all Penn so far, and with the ball on the 40-yard line to start the second quarter, Penn's looking to get their fourth touchdown.
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1: You know, Nate, we share something in common, at least from our football background, that fight song, or the little fight jingle. I don't even know what to call it.
0: Yeah.
1: Same one from Baylor.
0: Oh, really?
1: Yep. I'm sure you say something like, "Let's go, Penn."
0: Yeah, something like that. Yeah.
1: We were just Let's Go Bears.
0: Huh. I did not know that was the same.
1: I don't know.
0: It threw me
1: right back. It threw me right back. I got to be honest. There's thousands of schools that probably use that, but even still, nostalgic nonetheless. And
0: nice.
1: Penn on the 45-yard line. I don't know how that happened, as Hall is going to be spun down in the backfield. A sack for the Lions. Maybe the second quarter. The Lions may have been sleeping tonight, but finally awaken and pick up a sack, third in forever.
0: Yeah, Aaron Horton Jr. that time, that defensive end, flying off that edge and getting around his blocker there to make a great sack.
1: Two receivers to the left side of the formation, one to the right. Hall in shotgun, looking to the left now, switching to the right. He's got a screen, now caught and moving forward. Clark able to defender on the sideline, running with great, great leverage. Crosses the 30 and down beyond that, maybe to the 25. A huge pickup for Penn on third down.
0: I mean, that's all credit to great blocking down the field. I mean, you got great wide receivers in front of you blocking like that. You're going to have Tate Clark picking up that first down almost every single time.
1: I got to be honest, Nate, though. Those linemen probably 8 yards downfield by the time that pass came in.
0: Yeah. Yeah.
1: A little too far, but.
0: I would agree.
1: Line judge doesn't catch that one, and Elkhart now. Backed up to near their own red zone. Handoff is going to the left side. Great blocking once again. And on first down, it's a gain of 15.
0: Yeah, Noah Wallace, best known for averaging 8 tackles per game in that running back tonight for the Penn Kingsmen.
1: Yep, Clark getting a bit of a rest after that long reception. You're right, Noah Wallace in at running back. Bigger body. I mean, he and Hurley almost identical. Another handoff going inside. Official getting a bit of a credit for that tackle as the Lions able to get him down at the 1-yard line. Wallace once again showing that he can be a pretty good short yardage running back,
0: yeah,
1: even though he's picking up big chunks at a time. Just looks like Elkhart can't tackle him solo.
0: He's staying in there, so I wouldn't be surprised if they try to do it again.
1: Yep, feed him, feed him.
0: I mean, you're at the 2 yard line. Why not give to the linebacker?
1: Yeah, that's what these fans want. 9:44 in the second quarter. Hall, handoff. Wallace wrapped up in the backfield, but he spins forward and gets into the end zone. Penn's fourth touchdown comes in a minute and a half into the second quarter.
0: I mean, this offense is just buzzing up and down the field. There's no stopping or slowing down this offense so far. And it shows when you got multiple running backs in the backfield doing things like that. Noah Wallace, Tate Clark, and a couple other guys have been in there at running back. I mean, you got like three different running backs so far in this game doing some hard work in that backfield. Yeah, you're going to have a big night on offense, and it shows so far.
1: Their fourth PAT. And it's good. No, it's no good. No, my perfect call on the season. I told you there might be a missed PAT,
0: yes,
1: though.
0: Yes. Yeah, you did tell me that, actually.
1: Yep.
0: So you all were right.
1: Knock that square off on my bingo card. It's 27-0 here on homecoming night for the Penn Kingsmen. 9:38 left in the second quarter.
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1: Froggy Nightlights. Penn with their fourth touchdown. This one, a run by Wallace, is going to put them up 27-0 after the missed PAT. So Elkhart at this point, I mean, they're just looking to keep this within 35,
0: yeah,
1: going into halftime to avoid that running clock. And the kick is out the back of the end zone, so Elkhart's going to start with this one at the 20. Just some positive yardage here. That's,
0: yeah,
1: that's what they need to look for. Generate some momentum. We saw a little bit of that from to Michael Brown, from Ryder Rands.
0: Yeah.
1: But no consistency there as Gerald is just under so much pressure.
0: Yeah, he really is. And that defensive line has been so good so far tonight. It's been causing most of that pressure on Gerald.
1: Bunch formation to the right side with three receivers. Gerald hands it off going right. And the Kingsmen converging quickly. Gains one on the rush. Rands with nowhere to go. Those linebackers finding the edge quickly. We get some whistles in here. Maybe an injury.
0: Yeah, I believe so. An injured line now on the field.
1: Not what you want to see.
0: Not at all.
1: Well, we can toss it to a break, and then once play resumes, we'll be right back here at the Elkhart County.
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1: Unfortunate news for the Lions. Rands, the carrier on that play, goes to the tent. Able to walk off on his own power, though. Good to see. Hopefully he's okay as Gerald's shotgun pass to the left side. Caught on the screen. Able to make the first one miss, and some blocking from Frankie Willis is going to clear out a little room. Gets to nearly the first down marker, but just shy of that. Jamar King on the reception and run sets up third and one.
0: Yeah, King has shown some flashes of goodness so far this year when we called for the Lions. So King can definitely be one of the more talented guys on this roster in the wide receiver room.
1: Two receivers to either side, both fairly close to the formation. Blitz comes for Penn, and they get to Gerald, but he throws it away right in time. It looked like the Lions kind of sniffed that out, looking for the screen, but Gerald didn't even have that much time.
0: No, he didn't have time at all. They sent an immediate linebacker blitz, and that linebacker got home very quickly. Gave Gerald no time to get that ball off.
1: Jonathan Searfoss on the pressure. Brings out the punting unit for the Lions at fourth and one. If you're the Kingsmen, always in these close yardage situations when you're up by this much, you are kind of sniffing out, is this going to be a fake?
0: Yeah.
1: Willis set the punt, and it is away. No fake here today. Just beyond midfield and fair caught at the 45-yard line by Caden Jones.
0: So this offense, who has not skipped a beat yet, coming back onto the field for the Kingsmen. Landon Hall and company has been fantastic so far. There is no stopping this offense in this game, I believe.
1: Yeah, take a look at this crowd, though. Not an empty seat on the home side when you have a parade, a kids' fun zone, a massive football game tonight and homecoming tomorrow. You are going to generate a crowd.
0: Yes, you are.
1: Hall and shotgun gets a snap, handoff going to the right side and running with some anger, it looks like.
0: It's Buddy Hurley with the carry that time. They're using just about anyone at running back tonight.
1: Yeah, I can't blame him. And if you're getting Hurley the ball in any way, I think it's going to be a positive
0: absolutely
1: move for you. He is just one of the most explosive players we're going to see all year. Second and three. Flags come down before the snap as Hurley was getting another carry. Likely going to back up the Kingsmen. Make that second and eight. You know, Nate, we're just 2 years removed from an Elkhart upset here.
0: That's true.
1: 7-3
0: yeah.
1: was the result of that game in an absolute defensive bout.
0: Yeah.
1: And the different tale of the tape.
0: The game-winning touchdown was scored in the second quarter, by the way.
1: Yep. You're exactly right. Very exciting, but no doubt the Kingsmen here haven't forgot it as Hurley gets a carry and lowers his shoulder. Impossible to tackle one-on-one. Two more Lions come in and finally bring him down, but despite the false start, he still picks up the first down.
0: I mean, Buddy Hurley, he runs with anger. I mean, he's going to lower his shoulder and run right through. He's not the type of guy to make you miss at all. So he's a great running back here and also wide receiver duo here for the Kingsmen. Buddy Hurley getting it done early.
1: 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Hall back to pass. Pressure in his face. Tries to get it away on the sack, but this one might be a fumble. It looks to be. The Penn Kingsmen still come up with it. It is so rare for an offensive lineman to find the ball on a fumble from the quarterback, but this time they do, and although they keep possession, they lose nearly 20.
0: Yeah, that defensive lineman was right there for Elkhart. I mean, they were near inches away from jumping onto that football, but thankfully that offensive lineman was right there for Penn. So they'll maintain possession here at second and 18.
1: Ball's on the 40-yard line of the Kingsmen. Hall is back to pass. Flushed out. Stepping into the pocket. Now brought down. Another sack for the Lions.
0: So now you're starting to see the Lions start to send some pressure now.
1: And flags come down. This could be a backbreaker.
0: Yes.
1: If this is on Elkhart, and after third and 33, they give the Kingsmen a free first down.
0: And from what I saw, that might be on Elkhart, too. This would be a tough, tough break.
1: It's on the
0: On defense. Okay, they're offsetting penalties. Makes sense.
1: I mean, my heart jumped up into my throat. I mean, I don't know how any team could recover from something like that.
0: Yeah, I don't know.
1: You're on the cusp of your first defensive stop in the game when you desperately need it. Third and 33 for the Kingsmen. They are up 27-0. It's just going to be a handoff to the left side, just inside the tackle. Gains a few, but bit of a white flag punt situation for the Kingsmen. 5:35 left in the second quarter.
0: It makes sense for Pendus to punt this one away, obviously. When you lose yardage like that, now what? You're back down to 4th and 27, so smart move to punt this one away, and you're about 5 minutes away from halftime, so we're looking to be in the halftime.
1: I almost trust Hurley on a dig route.
0: Right? Even that would have worked.
1: Pick up 33 yards somehow with the way he's running, with the way that he is able to evade defenders with the ball. I mean, maybe sometimes you just give him a chance. As Willis receives the punt, bobbles it, and recovers at the 20. Dancing in place as he evades would-be tacklers, but gaining no ground, goes down exactly where he touched it.
0: Yeah, Willis bobbling the ball that time. Almost muffing that punt there, but thankfully able to hold on to it.
1: That would have been maybe worse. No, I don't think so. I know it's less impactful, the 15 yards versus the muff punt.
0: Yeah.
1: But you can, like, muff punts can happen. Giving up a first down on 3rd and 33 from a personal foul penalty, oh.
0: That's rough.
1: That would be terrible. Elkhart's going to have the ball on the 20-yard line. Penn is showing blitz, and they bring it. Handoff inside, but no momentum to be gained. And another flag comes down after the play. This time, I don't know if there was enough time for two personal fouls here.
0: Yeah, I don't know.
1: So I think the ball's going to be moving one way or another.
0: Let's see what it is.
1: Looking at the... it's on Elkhart.
0: It's a personal foul after the play as well.
1: I was going to say, looking at the line judge, his backside to the Penn defense, kind of telling me everything I need to know.
0: Yeah, basically.
1: This ball is going to be placed now on the 11. Elkhart, after looking at Penn, go 3rd and 33. Now backed up as well. Gerald's going to keep it on the quarterback draw. Gets near the line of scrimmage. Gains one. So on 2nd and 19, marginal gain is going to make this 3rd and forever.
0: Yeah, 3rd down, like you said, forever here. So not much momentum being built up on this drive here for Elkhart, as not much has gone the way of the Lions so far.
1: Two receivers to the right side of the formation with the tight end flanking. Gerald looking left, rolling right. Has some space. Looking at the out route just outside of the fingertips. Even if he catches it, though, he's 3 yards shy of that first down. I think if Gerald puts that more squarely on him, gives him some room to turn it upfield, that might have been a first down, but the Lions don't convert. And Willis is going to be punting from near his own end zone.
0: Has broken coverage, too, that time by Penn. That you're not going to have a lot of opportunities where you have broken coverage by the Penn defense that time. That was one of those opportunities. But Gerald off the target that time, couldn't hit his man down the field, and brings up 4th and 18. Having to punt this one away.
1: Yeah, about 4 yards into the end zone is Willis. And a flag comes down before the snap.
0: This might be a false start penalty on the Lions. And it is a false start penalty on the Lions. That is not what you want to see, having to back up your offense 5 yards more and having your punter, Frankie Willis, have to punt it out of the end zone now, even deeper into the end zone.
1: Willis gets the snap, nearly gets it blocked, but the punt doesn't go too far as Willis isn't even able to get a full windup, knowing he's got to kick that one quickly. Lands at the 35 and covered by the Lions. So Penn is going to start just 15 yards from the red zone, 3:45 here in the second quarter. 27-0, Penn looking to extend that lead. This scoring recap powered by Global Link Distribution, proud supporter of Elkhart County High School Sports, and a supplier to the RV and marine industry. 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Temperature dropping here up in the box, but the gameplay on fire as Hall shoots this one into the end zone, rolling to the left side and airs it out. Incomplete, though. Just a bit too far for the Kingsmen. And, man, Hall looking to strike quick.
0: It was Bernacki that time. Mason Bernacki had his man beat, but Hall, a little too much power underneath that one. Leads to an incompletion.
1: Yeah, looking for that corner route. Second down for the Kingsmen on the 35. Handoff to the right side. Pressure there, but able to cut it back. Finds the hole. Gets to the 30-yard line, so gains 5 on what could have been a loss.
0: That could have easily been a loss there, but that shows how well these running backs have been getting up the field and getting behind their blockers.
1: Yeah, Buckwheat with some great vision there in the hole. 3:15 left in the half. Penn getting the call from the sideline. Penn not the quickest tempo on offense, despite scoring 50 points a game, but, man, they are lethal in the play. As Hall back to pass. Deep route concepts as looking for the in cutter is a bit too high for the intended receiver.
0: Be interesting to see what they want to do here. They're keeping the offense out on the field.
1: Yeah, at 4th and 5 here from the 30, you can either kick a 47-yard field goal or 46, I should say, or you can try to go for it on first down whenever you're averaging like 7 or 8 yards a pop.
0: Yeah.
1: And at 4th and 5, I think the math works out.
0: Yeah, you're going for it here no matter what.
1: Hall and shotgun, two receivers to the left, looking that way. It's a little comeback route received at the line to gain, and great route concepts. First down for the Penn Kingsmen is brought to you by the Party Trailer. 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Handoff to Buckwheat up the middle on first down. Gains 7 or 8 before he's ripped down by the Lions. You'll take that any day of the week, and Penn might be going to the half looking to score and leave as little time on the clock.
0: Yeah, absolutely.
1: We got the head official raising the roof there at the 30-yard line. Now starting the clock.
0: It's a new move.
1: Yeah.
0: Haven't seen that one yet, but I like the move, though.
1: Getting warmed up for the homecoming dance.
0: Yes, I guess so.
1: Or maybe the officials. Why don't the officials get a homecoming dance? You know?
0: Yeah, I know.
1: Maybe we get some olds trying to come back. You know, get back in touch with the new officials during the dance. And Hall in shotgun fires it into the end zone. It is tipped and incomplete, out of bounds. Good effort by the Lion trying to catch that one about 5 or 6 yards outside the back of the end zone, but Hall with a very, very dangerous pass.
0: Yeah, kind of just throwing that one up there, hoping that someone was down there, but a couple line defenders were down there that time. But it comes up incomplete.
1: Third and three. I mean, you don't need to just get the first down. You could take another shot. Hall hands off to Buckwheat. Buckwheat rolling forward on top of his lineman, able to convert the first down. Gets to the 18-yard line. Sorry, 13-yard line. Clock still rolling. 1:40. Two receivers to the right side, one to the left. Holland shotgun rolling to the right. Has some room. Never looking to run. Keeping his eyes downfield. Throwing and incomplete. Out of bounds. Bernacki, the intended receiver, but Hall didn't really give that one a chance. Opts to save it. Second and 10 from the 13.
0: With 1:23 left to go here in this first half, a pretty quick first half, actually, if you think about it, for Penn and for Elkhart as well. If you're Penn right now, obviously you're looking for some more points on that board.
1: Would be very difficult for Elkhart to come out of the second half, or out of the first half into the second, with the pressure that if you don't score and you cede any points, it will be a running clock as Hall gets a snap. Out route caught by Biernacki, making a move, looking for the end zone. The Lions wrap him up, and now the Kingsmen follow and pushing Biernacki. It's a team touchdown. 33-0 as it stands.
0: Wow. How about that effort from the whole team right there? Getting behind Biernacki and just pushing him into the end zone.
1: I mean, Biernacki stuffed at the 2-yard line, and then boom, boom, boom, you just feel him right behind you. I mean, colliding, and Nate, doesn't hurt if you score a touchdown, but man, it does come in with some force. And those linemen absolutely deserve credit for that touchdown. 1:11 left in the second quarter. The PAT, this one is good. 34-0. And now the Penn Kingsmen spreading the love.
0: Yes.
1: As our third touchdown recipient, I should say, outside of the quarterback, has been established. Biernacki and the team put this one up by 5 scores here, and homecoming for free.
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1: Welcome to Froggy Nightlights. Reed Marchman and Nate Tingle here in one of the biggest rivalries that we call all season, Elkhart and Penn, and this one is getting ugly quick.
0: It really is, and that just shows on how good this Penn team can be.
1: Yeah, they come into the game, I mean, averaging 50, giving up 5 per game.
0: Yeah.
1: Very, very strong team, and now against some incredible opposition as well. They are putting a statement out there that the Kingsmen are a threat.
0: Yeah, and they really are a threat, especially going into sectional play when they have a really good, strong sectional around them. They're going to make some noise going into playoff time.
1: Yeah, it's bare minimum expectation is regionals here.
0: Yeah.
1: Given that Crown Point no longer in the sectional, one of their biggest rivals when it comes to the sectional play, but now it's all Kingsmen, and I don't think they're ever looking at just sectional. They are looking at semi-state or
0: further. Oh, yeah. Absolutely.
1: Lions, though, on offense with a minute and 11 seconds left in the first half. It's going to be a handoff. nothing going, though, as no hole is made, just kind of dancing in the backfield, and it's

0: gaps that are made by that offensive line, not allowing Rance or Gerald to go anywhere on those little option plays.
1: And the play clock has not started, but the game clock is rolling. So
0: yeah.
1: I think they're just going to take this one to the half. Penn goes up very fast, 34-0 here in the first half at Freed Field. The Elkhart-Penn rivalry has been back and forth the last 2 years, but here to break at least the tie over the last three, Penn looks to be absolutely unstoppable. We've got halftime coming up. Homecoming king and queen to be crowned, and we'll catch you up with some of the scores from around the area. It's the Elkhart County Game of the...
2: Hi, I'm Amy Rolfus, your county clerk. 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Since I'm on the ballot this year, I recused myself from the election board. Fair and impartial. And because of my diligence to following rules, it led to the perfect score in the post-election audit. Vote Rolfus on November 3rd.
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1: Welcome back to Froggy Night Lights. Reed Marchman and Nate Tingle live from Freed Field as the Penn Kingsmen are absolutely dominating here on homecoming night. It's 34-0 over the Elkhart Lions. And this Penn offense, absolutely unstoppable. This Penn defense, absolutely impenetrable, having seen just three plays over 2 yards for this Elkhart offense. It is a difficult, difficult assignment. And now, going into halftime, Coach Curry's got his work cut out for him.
0: He really does. And this has been a rough game all around for Elkhart Hurley. In this one, and the offense hasn't been able to get going. No points on the scoreboard, and your defense is allowing 34 points so far just in the first half. Nothing has gone really well for this Elkhart team so far in this game, so changes will have to be made coming out of this halftime break.
1: I mean, I have to give them at least a little credit. There have been... It's been a cleaner game, less penalties on Elkhart.
0: That is true.
1: Sans a couple moments. So happy to see them not shoot themselves in the foot. They haven't turned the ball over. But, I mean, it just goes to show you that even in a neutral, volatile game, it is just so difficult to move the ball on this Penn defense and keep up with one of

0: the best offenses in the state.
1: Yeah, it really is difficult, especially when you got guys like Bernacki, Buddy Hurley, Landon Hall, Chase Buckwheat coming out of the backfield for this Penn offense. It's very hard to stop this offense. They have so many different moving pieces at all the different positions that, yeah, we knew Elkhart had their hands full going into this game, but this is showing how good this Penn team can be. And they haven't allowed the Penn defense, well, they haven't allowed a point since the second game of the year, I believe, back in August.
0: Ooh.
1: So that is a deadly good defense.
0: Yeah.
1: For this Penn team.
0: Another half, scoreless half, under their belt. And you have to assume that this defense in the locker room right now says, we go for our fifth shutout in a row.
1: Absolutely. I mean, that just sets the tone for your last two games of the year for this Penn team. They have New Prairie next week at New Prairie. Then you come back home to finish off the year against South Bend St. Joe. And sectional play is also going to come out here pretty soon. So they're trying to send a message to the rest of the regions like, hey, this is the best defense that any team is going to run into. They're proving it tonight. They proved it for the whole month.
0: Yeah, and here at the halftime show, we're going to catch you up with some scores from around the area and preview our second half. Maybe some changes we're looking to see from this Elkhart squad to generate a little momentum and maybe shock the world here on homecoming night. Reed Marchman and Nate Tingle live from Freed Field. 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

0: There we go. The homecoming festivities in full force as the Kingsmen Band. Do they have a specific name?
1: The Marching Kingsmen.
0: The Marching Kingsmen are absolutely lighting it up. Kind of mirroring the performance we saw the football team.
1: True.
0: There in the first half as the Kingsmen up 34-0 into halftime. The saving grace there for the Lions is that they do get the ball to start the second half, but the pressure is on, Nate, because if they want to prevent that running clock, they're going to have to score because this Penn offense looks like they won't be stopping anytime soon.
1: Right. This Penn offense, they won't be stopped unless they stop themselves, to be honest with you, in this game. So this offense is going to continue to keep rolling. What they've only had to punt the ball one time so far, and that was off of
0: on
1: 3rd and 33 on a 4th and 27. They had to punt the ball away. I mean, that is only one time in this whole game, in that whole first half, where they have to punt the ball away.
0: Six possessions.
1: Yes. Yeah. Insane.
0: Yeah. Absolutely crazy. And that spells a tough assignment for the Elkhart Lions, as offensively, we really haven't seen too much outside of a couple crossing screens for the receivers, getting them into free space. Obviously, to Michael Brown and Frankie Willis, your most dangerous players on offense. And if you're going to move the ball downfield, the running game hasn't shown me anything that's going to do that.
1: No.
0: And the passing game is going to have to be a bit more explosive. They're going to have to look downfield a bit more. And, I mean, the coverage for the Kingsmen has just been so incredibly tight that the screen passes being the only way that Gerald's able to get that ball to those playmakers makes it very difficult to score quickly.
1: Yeah.
0: Well, let's catch them up with some scores from around the area. As given that we kicked off just a bit later than some of those other teams, we're getting a bit better of a window into what the development of those games are.
1: Yeah, a lot of games around the area already in the third quarter. Some games entering into the fourth quarter. But the first game I'm really interested in, that Northridge-Mishawaka game. Northridge currently up 22-21 in that game. So it's at Mishawaka. So Northridge trying to win. They're trying to stay undefeated so far. Also in the third quarter, Wawasee up over Goshen 10-3 in a low-scoring game. So Wawasee, as of right now, has that lead, trying to hold it so far against Goshen. South Bend St. Joe on the road against Riley. They are winning 14-0. St. Joe over Riley, 14-0 at halftime. So Riley also trying to keep that undefeated streak going, trying to continue their dominance so far in that in their season. And big game for them coming up is 2 weeks from now. They come here against Penn for what should be a 9-0 in 9-0 game. Currently in the second quarter, Warsaw all over Plymouth, 42-0. So Warsaw also undefeated, looking to go 7-0.
0: Whoa!
1: So far in this season, so they are looking good. Buchanan and Bremen. Buchanan having their way with the Bremen Lions, 28-7 so far in that third quarter. Fairfield getting done against Garrett, 35-21 in that third quarter as well. South Bend Adams all over South Bend Washington, 49-0 right now in that third quarter. Concord, offense is struggling at halftime, beating Northwood, though, 10-0 right now on the road. So the defense for Concord showing up. The offense right now a little slow to get going out of the gate. At halftime, it is a 7-6 ball game between Jimtown and Knox. Jimtown over Knox, 7-6 right now at halftime in a very low-scoring game. So some interesting scores from around the area right there.
0: Yeah, that game next week, Concord and Warsaw, is going to be incredible.
1: Yeah, that should be a good one.
0: Yeah, I cannot wait to call that one. But we've got second half action here at Freed Field. Homecoming night for the Penn Kingsmen, up 34-0 over the Elkhart Lions. The halftime show here at Froggy Night Light continues.
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0: Welcome back to the halftime show here at Froggy Night Lights. Homecoming night for the Pink Kingsmen, and the court now escorted across the track. A couple football players in there.
1: Yeah.
0: Not too often we see that, and not too surprised. Usually, I mean, these players and coaches take it so seriously that they're like, look, hey, you know, if you really want to go for it, but we wouldn't be too disappointed if you turned down the nomination. We got some stuff to work on here, but maybe Penn doesn't have anything to work on because
1: right.
0: They were up 34-0 here at halftime. Absolutely thrashing the Elkhart Lions so far, but anything can happen, Nate. There's always opportunity for some magic to happen, and that's exactly what it's going to take, though, as the Elkhart Lions going into the second half. They have to get Gerald in rhythm. They have to get him moving, and the running game is not happening. The passing game is going to have to start getting a bit risky because
1: yeah.
0: They need points, and they need them quickly. Luckily, they do get the kickoff to start the second half. However, it's going to take some special gameplay.
1: They got to start forcing something down the field here. If you're Elkhart, you got to start testing that secondary a little bit more. If you're that offensive coordinator for Elkhart, but that defense is so sound on the defense side of the ball for Penn that it's hard to get anything going down the field. That run defense has been phenomenal.
0: Yeah.
1: Up and down the field. That run defense has been great, and so has that pass defense as well. That secondary has been flying around and making some plays as well, so anytime they're trying to go deep, nothing's been there.
0: To be fair to Elkhart, I mean, the Elkhart defense hasn't been too terrible, especially in their front seven, but the skill positions for the Penn Kingsmen are just so talented. They are so difficult to bring down. And when you've got guys like Biernacki, Hurley, and now Buckwheat, since he's been catching fire, I don't know what you do if you get the ball in the hands of these players. How do you ever bring them down one-on-one?
1: Right.
0: And that's what the assignment asks at times when you have to respect so many weapons on offense.
1: Right, and that's going to be the difficult thing because, like you said, you got guys like Biernacki, Hurley, Hall, obviously at that quarterback position, Buckwheat, and you've seen a couple. Even Noah Wallace has been at that running back position. That has been a tough combination to start, and you have to respect each of those players because if you put all your attention on Hurley, Bernacki's going to beat you. If you put all your attention on Buckwheat, then you have Wallace coming in and beating you with his leg. So it has been a rough game so far for Elkhart, but that's what makes this Penn team so good. They have so many different pieces that work together so well. It's fun to watch on the offensive side of the ball for Penn.
0: Yeah, it really is. The execution is immaculate. And hoping that there was going to be a bit more of a contested line of scrimmage, something to create some pressure. We have seen a couple moments where Hall was under pressure, where Landon had to get that ball out or took a sack or two, and that has given me some hope. That's why I feel like this Elkhart Lions defensive line is very strong. It's just Landon Hall at the line of scrimmage, very composed, and if you're not able as the lines to generate pressure with four or five, you're in big trouble because those receivers are getting open and they're making you pay. So I think you're going to have to stay fairly standard, maybe mix in a blitz here and there. But outside of that, I mean, you really do have to focus a lot on getting pressure with just that front four or five and then setting back as many people as you can because, yeah, Hurley, Bernacki, they're just so, so good.
1: Yeah, they really are great wide receivers. And I mean, we've seen a couple of other wide receivers as well on this depth chart that has been able to do some good things. Limberopoulos had a couple of catches, and Tate Clark also at that point as well has been getting up and down the field as well a little bit too. So this offense has players all over the depth chart that can make some plays, and it's fun to see.
0: Yeah, as the Elkhart Lions exit the locker room, the Penn Kingsmen right behind them. I shouldn't say behind, to the side, however, but now taking the field just 2 minutes from kickoff here in the second half. Lions set to receive it, and our king and queen to be crowned here momentarily. We're missing a sash here on our football player.
1: I know.
0: Merrick Wilson. Nope, excuse me. Cohen Weissong.
1: Yeah, missing his sash there.
0: To be fair, he's also favoring that right leg quite heavily. So
1: hopefully he's okay.
0: Yeah, nursing an injury now.
1: Also the starting center as well, A.J. Needham, that senior who is committed to play football next year at Missouri State. Also up for homecoming king. I will say I played intramural basketball against Needham.
0: Yeah.
1: Did not go well for me.
0: Absolute monster.
1: Yeah, I had to guard him. And mind you, he is 6'2".
0: Looks
1: a center.
0: Looks way bigger than 6'2", I got to be honest.
1: Yes.
0: Very few rosters do I believe the height and weight. Usually, like whenever I was in high school, they were like 6'4", 6'5". Nate, I am not 6'4", 6'5". Not at all. I barely 180 at the time, and my coach is like, you're 200. I'm like, yeah, sure,
1: yeah,
0: go for
1: sure.
0: It. They look at me, and they're like, nah, no way. I think, man, Penn might be reporting true.
1: Yes, they might be.
0: Needham looks every bit of 6'2 and 6'3,
1: yes,
0: perhaps.
1: Yes, absolutely. He is a monster on that offensive line.
0: Yeah, no doubt a big reason, pun intended, why the Kingsmen have been so strong today. And there we go, our king and queen, our crown. I didn't hear a big pop. Was this already decided ahead of time?
1: It might have been decided ahead of time.
0: Okay.
1: I kind of forgot how Penn does their
0: Nate, you've been gone for a year.
1: Less than a year.
0: What is going on?
1: I don't
0: dude?
1: Know. See, I didn't go to high school homecoming dances. I got to be honest with you, man.
0: Okay, fair, but you were, well, no, maybe you weren't at the game.
1: I was not at the game.
0: Nate, I'm sorry.
1: Well, I was at the game 2 years ago when they played.
0: You were.
1: 2 years ago. That was 2 years ago, though.
0: I can understand why you might have wanted to forget that, though.
1: Yeah.
0: 7-3 game in which your school loses, although unbiased broadcast.
1: Obviously, as an Elkhart County broadcaster, was happy that.
0: Big Lions fans here.
1: Yes, that Elkhart came on top, but.
0: Yeah,
1: if you like defense, that was the game for you to listen to and watch.
0: The exact opposite here today. But I will forgive you for not knowing the rituals of the homecoming.
1: That's good.
0: Situation, given the fact that you had a job to do.
1: That's true.
0: You sacrificed your time.
1: Yeah.
0: You helped bring Elkhart County one of the best broadcasts.
1: Yeah.
0: In the region. So
1: yeah.
0: Big thank you to you, Nate. And we've got the second half on the way. The kicking kicking groups set to take the field as we start the second half here at the Elkhart County.
4: Hello.
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0: Welcome to Froggy Nightlights. Second half action on the way. Penn set to kick it off as Elkhart to receive here in the second half. Our third quarter brought to you by Goshen Orthopedics. Put joint pain behind you. 34-0. Coming out of halftime, Penn up big so far, and Elkhart's going to have to score here and get a stop to prevent the running clock. Here in a rivalry game, it's the last thing you want to do. As the kick is away, Frankie Willis receives this one on the left side, going to the right. Finds an opportunity, gets through and down just beyond the 30-yard line. Got an injured Lion on the field, but Willis with a decent return gives Elkhart a great start.
1: Yeah, good start here coming out of halftime here for Elkhart. Had a good return by Willis. We do have an injured Lion down on the field.
0: Not quite a timeout, but we will let you know that our timeout sponsor is brought to you by First State Bank School Spirit Debit Card. 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
1: So obviously got to look at some changes here coming out of halftime for the Lions. See what changed on the offensive side of the ball, because anything can happen. You're down 34-0. Thankfully, if you're Elkhart, you're not in that mercy rule, running clock rule just yet. That's at 35 points. You're at 34 right now. So you have went a wave there. You have avoided that running clock. So you do have some more time.
0: Yeah,
1: what maybe you could have had.
0: That PAT missed.
1: Yeah, that's what caused it.
0: All the difference there. You know what, Nate? I just realized, have we seen a trick play this season?
1: Now that like you say that, no.
0: Play. Like, I mean, the punt improvisation there by Frankie Willis.
1: I don't count that as a trick play.
0: No, he was, I mean, he saw the blocker coming, and nobody else knew that Frankie was running.
1: Yeah. But other than that, I don't think so.
0: Yeah.
1: It's been very...
0: I don't know that we're going to see it tonight in a game like this. You don't necessarily want to put that kind of film on tape, but Gerald and shotgun on first down. Set the pass, and the Penn Kingsmen get to him. Gerald goes down in the backfield on his first play, a free rusher.
1: Yeah, that linebacker blitzing right through that time. And I don't think he expected that linebacker to be right there.
0: Absolutely
1: so Micah Gerald, who has been good at running the ball so far tonight, has not been that guy to do it tonight for Elkhart.
0: Two receivers to either side on 2nd and 16. Gerald back to pass. Pressure in his face. Trying to get it out over to his receivers. I believe that was supposed to be a screen intended for Rands, but Rands nowhere close to the ball. The receivers were blocking on that, which tells me that
1: Rands is normally a wide receiver, too, who was moved to the running back room tonight for this game. So, obviously, a new position for Ryder Rands, but that time, little too much power being put on that pass.
0: Three receivers now to the left side of the formation. Gerald in shotgun. 3rd and 16. And flag comes down. Maybe a false start there. Yeah, it's going to be another penalty on this Elkhart offense. 3rd and 21 after the yardage. We asked Elkhart to come out in the second half and get some points on the board to prevent what could be a running clock, and right now it does not look good, Nate.
1: It does not look good at all so far.
0: Gerald passing to the right side, completed on the hitch route, not nearly enough for the first down. It was to Michael Brown on the reception. He's been their most prolific receiver, but that play very rarely going to result in a first down outside of a heroic run after catch. Willis back to punt this one away, and now the pressure is on the Lions defense. There's a snap. A high punt, not very far for Willis. Lands at the 40 and bounces backwards. The ball, the original line of scrimmage was the 28-yard line, Nate. This one goes to the 33. It's a net punt of 5 yards.
1: Yeah, that's not a good punt there to get started here for, well, the Penn offense, though, happy with this field position, and they are knocking on the door now with another score and getting to that running clock, maybe.
0: I mean, they're already in field goal range.
1: Yes, that's true.
0: This would be a 50-yarder, although very, very long. Definitely doable. However, with the way this Penn offense is going, I don't know if they'll even need that, as it's going to be the end around. Going to the left side for Biernacki. Picks up the first down on first down.
1: I mean, yards at will so far tonight.
0: Yeah, you're exactly.
1: For this Penn offense.
0: Nothing. 10:51 left in the third quarter. Penn knocking on the door of the red zone. Motion to the right side. It's going to be a little bubble screen there and caught. Down at the 10-yard line. Buckwheat able to get that catch. Very difficult ball, by the way, to receive, and then gets the first down. It's going to be first and goal for the Kingsmen. Nate, we might be on the precipice of a running clock.
1: I think we are. Even if they have to settle for a field goal here, then yeah, then we might just have to settle for a field goal here. But at the same time, this offense, with how they've been moving the football, they're looking for that end zone.
0: 10-20, Hall back to pass, looking left, has his man, touchdown Penn, and now the clock will roll.
1: Mason Biernacki once again showing off why he is one of the top receivers in the area. This kid is good.
0: The touchdown for Penn puts him up 40-0. And with the PAT on the way. There's a snap. Kick is away. Yeah, I mean, he has leg for sure.
1: That is pure.
0: 41-0. And here in the third quarter, with the clock running outside of the touchdowns, it's going to be a quick one here at the Elkhart County Game of the Week.
4: Hello?
3: Hey, sis, last week we were talking about Mom needing a little more help, but we thought she couldn't afford assisted living.
4: Yes, I've checked some places out, and they want $5,000 or more a month.
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0: Welcome to Froggy Nightlights. Reed Marchman and Nate Tingle here at Freed Field. Temperature is plummeting, 52 degrees here in the third quarter. I feel every bit of it right now, but The Penn Kingsmen are about as hot as it gets. 41-0 on homecoming night against a rival in Elkhart. Just winning in every phase of the game. The kickoff into the end zone is going to mean that Elkhart's going to start with the ball on the 20-yard line. And that clock is rolling.
1: It's one thing to beat your rival. It's another way to do it like this. I mean, 41-0 in the third quarter, forcing that running clock. That is a performance that you will remember for a while if you're one of these players on homecoming night.
0: Yeah, absolutely. What a statement. And for any of these guys who are graduating after this season, you know for a fact that, yes, Elkhart did win 2 years ago. But for these seniors, they were able to end with the win.
1: Yeah.
0: And that will always hold. .850 left in the third quarter with Elkhart on their own 20-yard line to start this possession. Geraldine Pistol handing off to Rands to the left side. Rands with the biggest hole that I've seen all game, able to get into the at least where the linebackers were, but stuffed immediately limits the gain to 3. When we're saying the 3-yard rush is one of their best opportunities, it's been a tough night.
1: I was thinking the same thing. That offensive line did actually a good job at creating a gap, but you know that defense is good when they're only allowing 3 yards on Elkhart's best rush.
0: And again, Rands gets the handoff. Nothing going on this one. Forward progress gets him maybe a yard.
1: Yeah, 3rd and 7 here. Just trying for something right now if you're Elkhart. Trying to get any type of momentum. Anything that will work.
0: 3 receivers to the right side of the formation for Gerald in this Elkhart offense. There's a snap. Gerald looking to the right side. Quick pass caught by Brown. Plants his foot in the ground and makes a man miss. Gets the first down across the 35. Pretty great play there from Tamichael Brown. As we have a flag on the play.
1: Another after the play penalty here. Seen a couple of those so far tonight.
0: The refs coming together. The Elkhart Lions trying to listen in on the conversation. Trying to figure out what's going on here. .650 here left in the third quarter. And folks at home, this one's going to fly.
1: Yeah.
0: Running clock at 41-0. And it's going to be on the defense. So this ball's going to move. And the Lions, after, let's see, first quarter, was that whenever Frankie Willis got us into the Kingsman territory? Now seeing it for the first time here since the first quarter. Ball's placed on the Kingsman 48-yard line. Geraldine shotgun, 3 receivers to the right. Pressure in his face, and Gerald makes a move. It's not good enough. The sack is good, and now Penn pinning their ears, looking for Gerald. The blitz finds him, and it's a loss of 8.
1: And you lose about all the penalty yards that you gain there on that penalty. So losing yards here, and that defense for Penn not letting up.
0: Ugh, rough. Second and 18 for the Lions. Penn showing blitz again. They bring 5. Gerald over the middle finds Willis. Willis met quickly and spun around. Another Kingsman lays a big hit on Willis. Trying to clear the way for Willis to get up. And I mean, Willis lost his helmet on the play too. Took a tough, tough hit.
1: Took a huge hit there.
0: Still the yardage, though. Decent gain. Sets up 3rd and 9. A Willis going to the sideline to get his helmet back on and make sure he's okay after that tough hit. Third and nine. Gerald and shotgun, two receivers to the right. They need another player. They've only got 10. And, yeah, now we get it. They've got to call a timeout. The Lions with 4:30 left in the third quarter here at the Elkhart County Game of the Week with a big third down.
4: Hello?
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0: We're going to be working those in any chance we get here with the running clock at Freed Field. The Elkhart County Game of the Week and a big rivalry game finds the Lions down 41-0 to the Penn Kingsmen. And now third and nine for the Lions in Kingsmen territory. You have to think two downs here for Gerald, and now escaping pressure out to the left side and wrapped up from behind. Flags come down. I think officially it will go down as a sack for Noah Wallace, who was a running back in one possession there in the first half. Clock should be rolling.
1: There it goes.
0: I did overhear the clock operator go, it's been a long day. So let's give him some grace.
1: Yeah, we'll give him some grace there. That's okay.
0: And the penalty was on the offense. So Gerald gets sacked, and Penn is going to decline the penalty to keep the sack, keep the loss of down, and set up fourth and 12. And, man, Elkhart's going to have to punt this one.
1: It's been that type of night. When it's 4th and 12 and nothing's working for you, it's better just to punt that ball.
0: Backup punter here. Willis with pressure in his face all night punting the ball. Now Lions have to put in their second string punter. Almost gets this one blocked and does get run into. So Elkhart's going to keep this ball.
1: I believe so, yeah.
0: Got the punt away, but the would-be blocker ran into the kicker. So Elkhart is going to come back out on offense.
1: Let's see what the official call is here, because there's a couple of flags here on the field.
0: Oh, you're right. I see it right at the line of scrimmage.
1: False start on the offense.
0: How do you false start and it not be a dead ball penalty?
1: I don't know. That's weird.
0: We've got offsetting penalties with a false start.
1: So it's going to just be a replay. So a re-kick here.
0: Interesting.
1: Huh. So
0: we burned 2 minutes of game clock talking about the penalties here.
1: Camden Kemble will come out to be the punter in this situation to punt this one away again.
0: The ball was on the left hash, now right there smack dab in the middle of midfield. 2:16 left in the third. Penn with another chance to block. Elkhart with another chance to get this one away. Better protection is going to get this one off cleanly. Kemble end over end at the 20, and a decent bounce is going to do that. We've got a couple of Kingsmen blocking a Lion to the 20-yard line. I don't know if I like that too much, but...
1: Yeah.
0: Well away from the what would even be remotely close to the play.
1: Yeah. I think the referee talked to Pete Reardon, the head coach, about that.
0: Yeah, yep.
1: Huh.
0: Just keep this one clean. With 1:26 left in the third quarter, the Penn offense takes the field. Once again, a running clock here, so this one's going to end the third quarter maybe with this play. Handoff going to the left side, plenty of room. Buckwheat finds a crease and makes the first one miss. Pushed out of bounds just shy of the Lions' 40-yard line. On the first play for Penn, they gain well over 20 yards.
1: Good run there. Great blocking down the field by those linemen, also those wide receivers. Those wide receivers for Penn, I mean, they are big wide receivers. They're strong guys. Hurley, Bernacki, they're going to block very well down the field for you.
0: Yep, you're able to get past the front seven of that defense. You know you've got two of the best blockers on the perimeter in the region. Hall passing to Bernacki on the left side. Bernacki makes a move, gets down the sideline, pushed out at the 30-yard line of the Lions. And the Kingsmen rolling.
1: Yeah, they are moving quickly down the field. Really, anything has worked so far in this drive. That should be the last play of the quarter as well.
0: And it will be the Penn Kingsmen after the third quarter up 41-0 with the ball. It's a running clock here at Freed Field in the fourth quarter on the way here at the Elkhart County.
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0: Here to kick off the fourth quarter, Reed Marchman and Nate Tingle from Freed Field. We find the Penn Kingsmen on the 33-yard line of the Lions, up 41-0, and knocking on the door of another touchdown. Handoff going to the left side. The Lions hold strong, though. Great tackle from the Lions. Is I don't know if you saw that, but our homecoming King hopeful, A.J. Needham, absolutely
1: launched
0: a defender. Two receivers to the left. Hall gets a snap at shotgun, handoff to Buckwheat. No, Hall's going to keep it. Trying to surprise this defense with a quarterback draw. We haven't seen Hall run it too often, and usually if he's out of the pocket, his eyes are always downfield. This time the design run doesn't pick up too much, so third and three for the Kingsmen.
1: He's more of a passer. He's a really good pocket passer, but when you need him to run the football, he's got some speed to him that he likes to show off.
0: One receiver to the left, two to the right. Hall and shotgun handing off to Buckwheat up the middle, and it looks like Buckwheat's got the first down. And does, moving the chains. The fourth quarter here brought to you by Surf Internet. 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First and 10 from the 21-yard line. 10:21 left in the fourth quarter. Hall back to pass, looking for Bernacki, and sails it a bit too high. Had Bernacki on the slant route, a perfectly placed ball. I think Bernacki's able to get there, given that he's got the inside track, but Hall just a bit too high.
1: Yeah, they want more on that scoreboard.
0: Yeah, they do. And
1: And they have time to do it, too. They still got 10 minutes left.
0: I was a little surprised, though. I thought we'd see a few more depth pieces come in here.
1: Yeah.
0: Hall, handoff. Buckwheat having to bounce into the right side. The Lions find him on the edge. It's a tackle for a loss. Very few times have I said that in favor of the Lions, but we saw it there. Hear this homecoming crowd out in full force thanks to all the festivities today, ensuring a jam-packed house, and every single person is still here.
1: That's good to see.
0: Motion to the left. Hall back to pass, looking, and fires to nobody. I think Hurley looking for the post route. Hall thinking he was going to shallow that one up. And that is going to bring out 4th and 10, maybe the kicking team.
1: Yeah. Good to see a field goal here for the first time tonight.
0: At least for the Kingsmen. This would be a 40-yard field goal for the Kingsmen. On the right hash, he's going to have to hook it, which usually favors these right-legged kickers. Hits the post. Did it go through? It did.
1: Wow.
0: Able to doink it through. The Kingsmen extend the lead. It's 44-0 here with 8 minutes left in the fourth quarter.
9: Hi, I'm Amy Rolfus, your county clerk. Experience matters, especially when it comes to filing paperwork. As clerk, I follow the decisions of the election board and the court. Since I'm on the ballot this year, I recused myself from the election board. Fair and impartial. And because of my diligence to following rules, it led to the perfect score in the post-election audit. Vote Rolfus on November 3rd.
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0: Welcome back to the Elkhart County Game of the Week. Penn is able to doink that one into the uprights. Extending the lead, it's 44-0 here with 7:38 left in the fourth quarter.
1: And Elkhart here just trying to get something going here at least. This kick is going to be from the 45-yard line.
0: Yeah, there was a penalty on Elkhart after the kick, so... Homecoming going to be very sweet for the Kingsmen
1: this weekend.
0: Beating one of your biggest rivals like this on homecoming night, it doesn't get much better.
1: It does not.
0: This Penn Kingsmen team is going to be unbelievable.
1: Yes, they are. This Kingsmen team is going to be fun to watch in the playoffs.
0: Yeah. Kingsmen to kick it away from the Lions' 45-yard line. Just sends this one, and we get a flag, so this one's coming back.
1: Our third false start penalty.
0: That's insane.
1: On a kickoff.
0: On a kickoff. On a kickoff.
1: That breaks our record for all time, I guess.
0: What an awful record to keep track of. Absolutely miserable there.
1: Oh, that's funny.
0: Right now. 7 minutes left in the fourth quarter as Penn's going to back this one up to the 50 now and kick off from there. Yeah, after this kickoff, Nate, maybe we peek in on some of the scores.
1: Yes.
0: Figure out what's going on. I know Northridge and Mishawaka was pretty good. Concord was up by 10 at half. Now the kicking team set. And looking to get this one into the end zone. Do we have another flag?
1: No. I don't think so.
0: Okay. They just blew it dead before the ball even hit its apex. Knowing it was going out of the back of the end zone either way, Elkhart's going to start with this one on the 20.
1: Yep. Talk about that Northridge-Mishawaka game. Northridge wins it 38-35.
0: Wow.
1: Northridge is now 7-0.
0: Wow.
1: On the year, they continue to show why they're one of the best teams in the area.
0: Those two teams are going to be competing alongside South Bend St. Joe for that playoff spot. And, I mean, I wouldn't be surprised to see them kind of hide some things on tape.
1: Yeah.
0: They don't want to show too much either side. So, yes, a close game. It just shows us that on paper, those are two very, very close teams. But come playoffs, we could see a very different look.
1: Playoffs this year should be fantastic.
0: Unreal.
1: So many good teams.
0: Unreal.
1: Penn showing to be pretty good. Concord trying to find the rhythm. But Northridge, though, that's the team I'm looking for in the playoffs.
0: Too. Me too. Back to pass. Gerald completes it to the left side on second down. Finds his man near the 20-yard line. And we've got a Lion injured, and that and a score can stop the clock. We're going to toss to a break. Third down on the way here in the fourth quarter. 5 minutes left. It's 44-0 Penn.
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0: Well, Nate, here in the fourth quarter with 5 minutes left, our catch of the game brought to you by JB Propane and Tackle on Spring Street in Mishawaka. Don't get caught without minnows or other live bait, or you'll be walking the plank to Davy Jones's locker. Or just pick up some merchant baits from JB Propane and Tackle. The catch of the game going to Michael Brown on that incredible screen route. Now, not a lot to pull from this game and what has been absolutely smothering defense for the Kingsmen. To Michael Brown picks up our catch of the game. That tackle of the game brought to you by JB Propane and Tackle as well on Spring Street. You know what they say, Nate, of course.
1: Of course.
0: A bad day fishing is still better than getting clobbered by a defensive lineman. And you can get minnows in multiple sizes and other live bait. Whatever you need for your next fishing adventure, all at JB Propane and Tackle. That tackle of the game goes to Jadason Pressler, who was able to pick up a sack on the Kingsmen second-to-last drive, knocking down Hall and getting into the backfield quickly. Pressler, you have been our tackle of the game. Injured Lions still down on the field. Coming into the game, Elkhart relatively healthy outside of William Smith, the running back. As we do have the cart out here, which is never good news.
1: We hope he's okay.
0: Ooh. We've an air compression support there implies maybe something had broken. So we're going to toss it to a break. Once again, we've got the fourth quarter here, 5 minutes left here at Freed Field.
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0: Welcome back to the fourth quarter here at Froggy Night Lights. That was Jaden Riley down on the field. Appears to have injured his leg, but able to get to the car, and they should be able to get him off the field shortly. Hope that young man is okay. Penn with the ball still. It's going to be third and 11 once play resumes. That health and injury report brought to you by Goshen Orthopedics. Put joint pain behind you. Well, 44-0 on homecoming night. You can't ask for a better showing from the Kingsmen. You know, something, the punch tastes sweeter at homecoming dance, you know.
1: Yep.
0: The dinners just a bit more enriching. And, you know, the dance moves, I don't know if they're better or worse, but you definitely think they're better.
1: Yeah, in the moment you think they're better.
0: The lawnmower has never let me down. The shopping cart, always a staple.
1: See, I might have to use those tomorrow night.
0: Yeah, that's right, Nate. That's right. Any pre-planned moves you got? Have you been practicing in the mirror?
1: I have not been practicing
0: at all.
1: Nate,
0: you got to get in the lab, dude.

0: matching the tie to her dress. Very good move. Never go in without that, at the very least.
1: Right.
0: If
1: correct.
0: You can, if you can. Gerald, handoff going to the left side. Nothing there. The Kingsmen find him on the perimeter. Second and 10 for the Lions, 3:50. Let's see, are you picking her up or can you walk?
1: We can walk.
0: Yeah, on campus. Okay.
1: Yes, on campus, obviously. We can walk there. So no car needed.
0: You're going to go meet her at her dorm?
1: Dorm, yes.
0: And walk her up? See?
1: Yes.
0: Perfect. Well done.
1: Yes.
0: Very proud of you, Nate.
1: Thank you, Reed.
0: I think already, despite the dance floor vacant in game plans, it seems like everything else absolutely dialed in.
1: Yes, absolutely.
0: Gerald completes that pass to the outside. Gain of 8. It's going to be 3rd and 2 for the Lions, getting into Penn territory. 3 minutes left. 44-0 with the running clock. Penn leading on homecoming. They don't want to give up any points to secure their 5th shutout in a row. The screen pass falls incomplete.
1: I'll bring up 4th and 2 here.
0: Now, I was surprised that we didn't see any depth on the offensive end. I'm not surprised if we see many of these starters still out here for the defense, because a shutout,
1: yeah,
0: lost in the final quarter just feels awful.
1: It does.
0: And you know that Penn wants to make this 5 in a row without a single point scored against them. Their last point given up happened in the 8 o'clock hour of August 28th.
1: Wow.
0: And the run is going to go to the left side. Rands is able to pick up a decent chunk there. Gets the first down and tackled near the 30-yard line. Oh, no. Not even Rands. Excuse me.
1: The quarterback is Braden Barkman Navarez, the freshman, in there.
0: Handoff once again going to the left side, trying to find space, and the Kingsmen close it down. Jaheim Jefferson, the running back, who was able to gain nearly 15 on the previous play, gets tackled for a loss of 2 with a minute 30 left for Elkhart. Going to have to get this one in quickly. Clock is running no matter what, so if they want to get some points, it's going to have to happen in the next couple of plays. Back to pass, looking right, completed on the hitch route, caught. Able to gain a decent chunk, down just shy of the 20, and Elkhart's high tempo.
1: Yeah, urgency now. The minute left to go.
0: You know, Nate, I was super excited, you know, you telling me all about your first ever homecoming dance, but now, you know, we've got a little offense happening.
1: Yeah.
0: We need to make sure that we're present here in the game and looking to avoid the shutout. The Lions knocking on the door of the red zone. Another handoff to the right side, and the Kingsmen get there quickly. Technically, it could have been the final play of the game.
1: Technically.
0: They wouldn't let it run, but Elkhart can still get a playoff here. 28 seconds and counting.
1: Yeah, see if they want to do one more play here. See what can happen.
0: Play clock just a second and a half longer, as they have stopped the play clock altogether now. Very curious. And with 10 seconds left and everybody standing, this one might have been the end. And it is. And on homecoming night, Nate, the Penn Kingsmen pitch a shutout against their rivals, the Elkhart Lions, 44-0.
1: Impressive performance by the Kingsmen. This team is one of the best teams in the state of Indiana. They proved it tonight.
0: Absolutely unstoppable on offense. The defense did not allow a single point, and for the 5th game in a row, they generate a shutout. You can't even point to the competition at this point. The Elkhart Lions are a good football team, but Penn has shown up.
1: They really have. The offense showed up tonight. The defense played phenomenal football. Yeah, this Penn team should be happy with how they played tonight.
0: Well, we got the post-game show here at the Elkhart County Game of the Week, and fireworks on the way here.

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0: Welcome back to Froggy Night Lights. Let's kick it off quickly. 44-0 for the Penn Kingsmen here on homecoming night. Couldn't have asked for a better showing in front of the hometown crowd.
9: Yeah.
0: There were parades. We had floats built by students, which takes weeks.
9: It does.
0: By the way,
9: yes.
0: Incredible out there. Nice fun zone for all the kids. We had food trucks out here for hours.
9: Yes.
0: And just a completely packed house on homecoming night results in one of the most lopsided wins in this matchup that we've ever seen.
9: Absolutely. I mean, this Penn team from the start was flying around, making huge plays on the offense and on the defense side of the ball, and it showed. 44-0 is a huge reason on why this team can prove why they're one of the best teams in the state of Indiana and why they can make a deep run in the playoffs.
0: Yeah, they absolutely can. And our play of the game brought to you by Barnaby's Pizza. Everyone's favorite season is your Barnaby season with four locations to serve you: Mishawaka, Granger, Twin Branch, and North Liberty. You're never too far from great food. Get some Barnabys this weekend. Our play of the game, I mean, looking at Elkhart, we're going to have to give it to Frankie Willis on an improvised punt conversion where Frankie, with an inevitable block staring at him, unblocked on the right side, he pulls down the punt instead of kicking it, opts to run it, and is able to run 35 yards downfield to pick up the improbable first down and generate maybe a little hope there early in the first half. But congratulations, Frankie Willis, for the play of the game. And our player of the game sponsor, brought to you by Legacy Heating and Air, proudly supporting Elkhart County High School sports. 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Of course, Hurley in the first quarter was just unbelievable.
9: Yes.
0: It was three touchdowns in 10 minutes of gameplay. Definitely deserving of our play of the game, but defensively for Elkhart, we have to credit this defensive line for at least generating some pressure, getting a couple sacks on this offense. Looking at Penn, if you can get any win in a game like this, I mean, you'll take it, and the Elkhart defensive line deserves that honor. So we've got fireworks here at Penn. Freed Field showing... I got to be honest, we talked to a couple of the organizers for this today, or I should say a few days ago, and they were talking about these fireworks. They were like, these are going to be one of the best. The company that does this, the Late Eggs help put this on as well. Unbelievable what they do here, and
9: yeah.
0: It will be a show. Fireworks tonight on the field, fireworks tonight off the field.
9: Yeah.
0: As Penn takes care of business. We're going to toss to a break, and then we'll catch you up with some scores from around the area. And next week with Concord and Warsaw on the way, very excited to hear how those...
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0: Welcome back to Froggy Nightlights. It's a post-game show here at the Elkhart County Game of the Week. The Penn Kingsmen absolutely dominant here tonight. 44-0 against crosstown rivals, the Elkhart Lions. And on homecoming night, I mean, how do you ask for anything better than this?
9: Yeah.
0: Now, fireworks show right beside us. They've turned out all the lights. This place looks awesome, by the way. The field being illuminated by the red lights of the scoreboard just sets a spirit that I, man, it's magic.
9: Yeah,
0: right now.
9: It really is.
0: Magic for this Penn team as they look to carry into the regular season their fifth straight shutout.
9: Yes.
0: Unbelievable. I've never seen that here at this level. Since I've been up here, and it just shows just how good this Penn team is. But let's catch everybody up with some scores from around the area.
9: Yeah, so obviously I said it before, but in this case you missed it. Northridge beats Mishawaka 38-35. So Northridge moves to 7-0. Wawasee beats Goshen 24-3 in that game. So Wawasee able to put another win up on that record book for this year. And Goshen, unfortunately, dropping another one. They are currently still in the fourth quarter. South Penn St. Joe is currently beating Riley 28-0 in that game right now. So South Penn St. Joe looking to continue.
0: Yep.
9: That undefeated stretch down the stretch. Then Warsaw still up over Plymouth 42-0 in that score. Adams beats Washington 51-0 in that game. Buchanan pulled away big time from Bremen 44-13. In that game, so Bremen drops another one. Then Marion and New Prairie currently in action right now. No score update from them. That's all the score updates for that.
0: All right. Well, that's going to do it from us here at Froggy Night Lights. We're coming to you from Freed Field, and don't forget, you can re-listen to this broadcast or any throughout the season, all at froggy1027.com. Relive the biggest moments from each game over and over again. It's the Elkhart County Game of the Week, coming back to you next week right here on Froggy 1027 at 7 p.m. We've got Concord hosting Warsaw in what looks to be a very, very good window in what that 5A sectional could look like come playoffs.
9: Yeah.
0: So thank you to our production team here at Froggy, and of course you, our incredible audience. My name is Reed Marchman, alongside Nate Tingle. Be kind to each other, and we will see you next week.
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0: starting the show off tonight with Miley and Flowers on the best variety, Froggy 102.7. Also had music from the Chainsmokers as well as Bruno Mars. Good evening. I'm Victor, host of After Hours. Happy Friday. Hope you enjoyed the football game tonight. Make sure to give me all the details when you can. I unfortunately was working downstairs the whole time for the Northwood football game, so I don't really have a lot of details for you in regards to what happened earlier. So just let me know what was going on with the game over here for Froggy Night Lights, and we'll just enjoy the next 2 hours here of music. All right. Need to step away for just a moment, though, to set up for the 8th straight, so don't go nowhere. You're tuned in to Froggy 102.7.
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3: Overnight, mostly clear and cool, lows in the low 40s, winds at 5 to 10 miles per hour. On Saturday, mostly sunny, highs in the mid-60s, winds at 5 to 10 miles per hour. On Sunday, mostly sunny, highs in the upper 60s. I'm WSBT 22's meteorologist Aaron May.
4: It's 51 degrees in Middlebury. From the Legacy Heating and Air, Froggy Weather Desk.
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Ariana Grande, We Can't Be Friends, number 7 on the 8th straight on Froggy 102.7. And number 8, Benson Boone with The Time of My Life. I'm Victor, host of After Hours, and this is the 8th straight. If you're just tuning in, the 8th straight is 8 songs, no interruptions, no commercials. I just popped the mic on long enough to let you know where we've been and where we're going. And where we're going to next is to number 6. Here's Tame Impala. You're hearing Dracula on Froggy.

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This is After Hours. I'm Victor, your host. Let's get to the top 3. Number 3 this hour, NSYNC, It's Gonna Be Me, Froggy 102.7.

0: Number one on the eighth straight, that's Benson Boone with Sorry I'm Here for Someone Else on Froggy 102.7. I'm Victor, host of After Hours. Let's talk My Deals A-List. 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
1: Taylor Swift, I knew it, I knew you on Froggy 102.7, the best variety. This is After Hours. I'm Victor, your host. Hope you've had a wonderful Friday. Mine has been pretty all right. Nothing to complain about overall. Getting a lot of things done around the house that I have just been neglecting for the last like 2 weeks or something like that. So just keeping things spick and span and fixing up a couple of things that have been bugging me. Had a window that's been acting a little misaligned, so had to kind of reshuffle that, do a little bit of adjusting. So things are good there now, thankfully. I don't think I've spotted any others, but certainly still have some things I'd like to tinker with, as long as the weather permits it, at the very least. A lot of outside stuff that I'd still like to get done before we hit the true winter season. All right, that all aside, we've got more music next, including Miley, who you're hearing now. This is Used to Be Young on Froggy.

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0: Olivia Dean, Man I Need, as we are already into the final hour of the show for the night on Froggy 102.7. Also had music from Magic, as well as the K-pop Demon Hunters. This is After Hours. I'm Victor, your host. Yes, already into the final hour here. Less than an hour to go before we wrap things up and get you on your way to the weekend. Speaking of this weekend, we here at Froggy are proud to sponsor the 50th annual ADEC Ride-A-Bike Fundraiser, a great way to get the whole family out and moving together. It's going to be tomorrow from 9 a.m. to noon at the Elkhart County 4-H Fairgrounds. And if you haven't registered already, head on over to adecinc.com/RAB26. 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
7: 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Froggy weather forecast.
8: Overnight, mostly clear and cool, lows in the low 40s, winds at 5 to 10 miles per hour. On Saturday, mostly sunny, highs in the mid 60s, winds at 5 to 10 miles per hour. On Sunday, mostly sunny, highs in the upper 60s. I'm WSBT 22's meteorologist, Aaron May.
3: It's 50 degrees. In Millersburg, from the Legacy Heating and Air, Froggy Weather Desk.
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Joe, End of Beginning, number 7 on the 8th straight this hour on Froggy 102.7. And at number 8, Ella Langley with Choosin' Texas. This is After Hours. I'm Victor, your host, and we are in the 8th straight. 8 songs, no interruptions, no commercials either. Just you, me, and the music. So, speaking of the music, here at number 6 is Olivia Rodrigo. This is Drop Dead on Froggy.

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That's Bottle Up on Froggy 102.7. This is After Hours. I'm Victor, your host. And now, it's time to get to the top three. Number three tonight, it's Halsey, Without Me.

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0: And number one, that's Taylor Swift with Cruel Summer on the 8th straight on Froggy 102.7. I'm Victor, host of After Hours, and wanted to ask, how's your golf swing looking? 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Okay, details next on the Ride a Bike fundraiser for tomorrow. 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

Zara Larsson, Midnight Sun on Froggy 102.7, the best variety. I'm Victor, host of After Hours, and that's already going to do it for the show tonight and for the week. So thank you so much, as always, for tuning in. Of course, I'll be back again Monday to bring you more music from 7 to midnight. So whether you're a first-time listener or a long-time listener, I really do appreciate you checking out the show. One more song before I step out, though. It's Maroon 5. It's Heroine on Froggy 102.7. Have a wonderful rest of your night, and I'll see you Monday. Take care.

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5: Overnight, mostly clear and cool, lows in the low 40s, winds at 5 to 10 miles per hour. On Saturday, mostly sunny, highs in the mid-60s, winds at 5 to 10 miles per hour. On Sunday, mostly sunny, highs in the upper 60s. I'm WSBT 22's meteorologist, Aaron May.
6: It's 50 degrees in Middlebury. From the Legacy Heating and Air, Froggy Weather Desk.
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faith, our colors will fade eventually. So if our time is running out, day after day, we'll make the mundane a masterpiece. Oh my, my, oh my, my love, I take one look at you, you're taking me out.

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2: Overnight, mostly clear and cool, lows in the low 40s, winds at 5 to 10 miles per hour. On Saturday, mostly sunny, highs in the mid-60s, winds at 5 to 10 miles per hour. On Sunday, mostly sunny, highs in the upper 60s. I'm WSBT 22's meteorologist Aaron May.
3: It's 49 degrees. In Millersburg, from the Legacy Heating and Air, Froggy Weather Desk.
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5: Overnight, mostly clear and cool, lows in the low 40s, winds at 5 to 10 miles per hour. On Saturday, mostly sunny, highs in the mid-60s, winds at 5 to 10 miles per hour. On Sunday, mostly sunny, highs in the upper 60s. I'm WSBT 22's meteorologist, Aaron May.
6: It's 48 degrees in Bristol from the Legacy Heating and Air Froggy Weather Desk.
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6: Overnight, mostly clear and cool, lows in the low 40s, winds at 5 to 10 miles per hour. On Saturday, mostly sunny, highs in the mid-60s, winds at 5 to 10 miles per hour. On Sunday, mostly sunny, highs in the upper 60s. I'm WSBT 22's meteorologist, Aaron May.
7: It's 47 degrees from downtown Goshen. From the Legacy Heating and Air, Froggy Weather Desk.
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I'm from Elkhart, and I love my froggy. 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
7: It's 47 degrees in Napanee. From the Legacy Heating and Air, Froggy Weather Desk.
8: Overnight, mostly clear and cool, lows in the low 40s, winds at 5 to 10 miles per hour. On Saturday, mostly sunny, highs in the mid-60s, winds at 5 to 10 miles per hour. On Sunday, mostly sunny, highs in the upper 60s. I'm WSBT 22's meteorologist, Aaron May.
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2: Overnight, mostly clear and cool, lows in the low 40s, winds at 5 to 10 miles per hour. On Saturday, mostly sunny, highs in the mid-60s, winds at 5 to 10 miles per hour. On Sunday, mostly sunny, highs in the upper 60s. I'm WSBT 22's meteorologist, Aaron May.
3: It's 46 degrees in downtown Elkhart. From the Legacy Heating and Air, Froggy Weather Desk.
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0: before you go, there's something I want you to have.
1: 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But wait a minute, isn't this...
0: Yeah, yes it is.
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0: Well, baby, I went down and got it for you.
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9: 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Froggy weather forecast.
10: Overnight, mostly clear and cool, lows in the low 40s, winds at 5 to 10 miles per hour. On Saturday, mostly sunny, highs in the mid 60s, winds at 5 to 10 miles per hour. On Sunday, mostly sunny, highs in the upper 60s. I'm WSBT 22's meteorologist, Aaron May.
11: It's 45 degrees. In Dunlap, from the Legacy Heating and Air, Froggy Weather Desk.
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10: In South Bend, families are asking, how much is enough? 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And while St. Joseph families deal with the consequences, Democrats are focused on everything but fixing the problem. It's time for accountability. 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
10: Overnight, mostly clear and cool, lows in the low 40s, winds at 5 to 10 miles per hour. On Saturday, mostly sunny, highs in the mid-60s, winds at 5 to 10 miles per hour. On Sunday, mostly sunny, highs in the upper 60s. I'm WSBT 22's meteorologist, Aaron May.
11: It's 44 degrees in Wakarusa. From the Legacy Heating and Air, Froggy Weather Desk.
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5: 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Fair and impartial. And because of my diligence to following rules, it led to the perfect score in the post-election audit. Vote Rolfus on November 3rd.
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7: In South Bend, families are asking, how much is enough? 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
2: 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All the glitz and the glamour and deception.
3: This is the Hollywood Five. I'm JC Chavez. And this week we found out that one actress was accused of murder when she was a teenager. And an actor was held at knife point. Plus, Anne Hathaway's doctor gave her conveniently strict orders not to go on one talk show. One of the most famous influencers has a crazy claim about reading books, and Pete Davidson is defending his ex. It's all coming up this weekend on the Hollywood Five.

0: With five, I'm JC Chavez, and it feels like we just found out that Dylan and Barbara Palvin were expecting a child, but they just welcomed their first baby on or around Labor Day. Dylan gave us some details about the baby and her birth on his Wildman podcast.
1: It's all very good. It's been about almost 2 weeks now since she's been out, and she's very lovely. Her name is Sylvie.
2: Baby
1: Sylvie, Sylvie Sprouse, and she's a very well-behaved baby. Water breaks at home. We had a great doula, and she was saying that when the water breaks, like oftentimes, depending on the country too, like Hungary, for example, as soon as your water breaks, you go to the hospital. Mm-hmm. But when your water breaks, you can actually be waiting around in labor for a long time. Yeah. There was a moment where we got told it could be 24 hours, and Barbara and I both looked at each other and we were like, "Woo!" We were really blessed. It was a safe and healthy delivery. And baby Sylvie came out 7.8 pounds.
2: Ooh, yeah, big baby.
1: Big baby. She's apparently the doctor said she was long.
0: It's a great time in Dylan's life. Now he gets to be Big Daddy. And here's a fun fact. Dylan is now the same age as Adam Sandler was in Big Daddy. We'll have to wait and see if Sylvie will eat 30 packets of ketchup for lunch. I love that movie. Hollywood Five. Coming up next on the Hollywood Five, she's worth an estimated $20 million and claims she's never read a book. You could probably guess why she's getting backlash, but we'll give you the full story next.

0: Welcome back to the Hollywood Five. I'm JC Chavez, and we got someone around here that goes by the nickname The Librarian. Not because he reads a lot, but he keeps giving us unsolicited facts about the Dewey Decimal System, producer Trey.
1: Listen here. The Dewey Decimal System was created in 1876 and has been denounced by some for being racist and homophobic. I'm not joking. Look it up. I'm not saying I agree with it. It's just out there.
0: So that's what's happening in our office, if you're wondering.
1: We've got more important things to talk about. Celebrities, you know, they'll get asked to do games like Never Have I Ever a lot in interviews. Ellen was very famous for it. And we'll find out things that we just assume celebrities do. Hook up on planes or beaches, that maybe get an autograph in an awkward place like a bathroom or something. Or maybe, have you ever forgotten the lyrics to your own song? Things like that. But I think Alex Earle takes the cake on this one because she's getting some backlash for a Never Have I Ever. She was doing these rapid fire questions with the editor in chief of Interview, like Interview magazine, but now it's not just a magazine. Anyway, so she was doing an interview with the editor in chief of that and revealed something that she has never done before.
2: What was your first thought this morning, Alex?
3: That I don't want to wake up.
2: How single are you right now?
3: It's bad.
2: What's the last book you read?
3: I've never read a book, like maybe Dr. Seuss.
0: I call cap on that. No way.
1: Look, I just have two things about this. Number one, Dr. Seuss is pretty hard.
0: Yeah.
1: Like, I have to concentrate to read it. And I'm telling you, I've never made it through the whole book reading to my son without flubbing a word.
0: With perfection. Yeah, yeah.
1: So kudos to her for reading Dr. Seuss. And two, just for my own benefit, we do count Where's Waldo as reading a book, right?
0: That's a great question, Trey.
1: I find him most of the time. Hollywood
0: Five. Coming up next on the Hollywood Five, one Hollywood actress opened up about being accused of murder when she was a teenager. Hear what happened in just a few minutes.
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15: A great day to get outside. Bright blue skies overhead. Highs upper 60s. Another day spent in the upper 60s tomorrow. Lots of sun. Get ready for some cool mornings the first half of this upcoming week with lows in the low 40s to upper 30s at times. Highs stay in the low to mid 60s Monday and Tuesday with lots of sun. I'm WSBT 22 meteorologist Jessica Burns.
16: It's 44 degrees in Middlebury. From the Legacy Heating and Air, Froggy Weather Desk.
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0: The Hollywood Five. I'm JC Chavez. You know, we first heard about Ruby Rose when she starred in Orange is the New Black. Then she was Batwoman for a little while, then decided to get away from Hollywood. Well, now she's on the show Special Forces and doing press. So she was on the Off the Vine podcast and talked about being accused of killing a child when she was a teenager.
1: When I was 15, my mom was an artist. She had an art gallery showing 2 hours away from the city. After the gallery opening, they had like a, I guess, a after party to sort of celebrate or whatever at the gallery owner's house.
2: Yeah.
1: And in out in the bush, so the backyard's huge and there's like play equipment. And at one point, my friend and I went outside, looked up, and I saw something on the play equipment. And I went, oh, I thought it was a doll hanging.
2: Oh, my gosh.
1: And as we got close enough, we could tell this was a real baby human, like a 4.5-year-old. There was blood coming out of his ears, nose and mouth. It was very traumatic. I ran to the child, picked him up, and I thought I'd saved his life because there was a big, deep breath. And I was like, oh, my God, like, thank goodness, you know. Got him back to the house. They went to do CPR, trying to keep him alive, call an ambulance, all that sort of stuff. But unfortunately, he was brain dead for so long, it just wasn't.
2: Oh, my.
1: Yeah. And then the police turned up at my school. Like,
2: oh,
1: so sorry.
2: Poor thing too, because that's of course so traumatic for you. Mm-hmm. You're trying to help, then police show up at 15 years old at your school in front of everyone to take you away and being questioned for murder.
1: Yeah,
0: she wasn't charged with anything, but she still has to live with those images in her head.
3: Hollywood Five
0: coming up next on the Hollywood Five. The theaters have a little something for everyone this weekend, but it might be hard to choose one for date night. Tom Cruise for the men, Anne Hathaway for the women. We'll see what our movie critic, Great Drake, thinks of them both next.

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2: Let me tell you.

0: This is the Hollywood Five. I'm JC Chavez. Joining me on the phone right now is our movie critic, Gray Drake from CBR Presents. Now, Gray, I feel like you're going to like both of these. So let's start with Tom Cruise's new movie, Digger.
1: Now, Tom Cruise is amazing. And Digger is a very hard movie to explain. What I will say is if you're interested, you should see it sooner rather than later, because there are surprises in the movie that you want to be surprised by. And buckle up, because it's quite a ride. It's funny-ish, and it's absurd, but it's a lot overall. But this movie is not what you're expecting, except for an amazing Tom Cruise performance.
0: And then we got Anne Hathaway, Dakota Johnson, and Josh Hartnett in Verity. What'd you think of this one?
1: There's a lot of twists and turns in Verity, and I wanted it to be like The Housemaid, which was sort of like campy and like you're yelling at the screen with your friends. And like Verity's a little too classy for that. I was looking for it to be kind of cheesy. And it was definitely classy. And the movie does get more and more laughs as it goes on and becomes more wild and unbelievable. I wasn't surprised enough to really have a good time. The movie actually felt kind of boring.
0: Thank you, Gray. We'll catch up with you again next week. Hollywood Five. Coming up next on the Hollywood Five, more movie reviews. But this time, from the subject of a new fictional movie, what did Chris Hansen think about Robert Pattinson playing him? Find out next.
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5: Me not working hard. Yeah, right, picture that with a Kodak. Or better yet, go to Times Square, take a picture of me with a Kodak. Took my life from negative to positive, I just want y'all to know that. And tonight, let's enjoy life. Pitbull.

0: might have once thought it would be an honor to have someone play him in a biopic, but he's not very happy with Robert Pattinson portraying him in the new movie Primetime. Chris says no one gave him the heads up that the new movie was actually being produced. Nobody even talked to him about anything to get his input. And Chris was not even given an early screening because he refused to sign an NDA. Well, he now has finally seen the movie, and here's his review.
1: What was in it, in my mind, was something that was so overly dramatized, so detached from reality, as the director put it, a fever dream, that almost hit me as something that was so far from reality that it wouldn't even bother me. In a way, it's a hit piece on me and the series, which is weird because all we do is expose bad human beings who try to hurt children. So in that respect, it's sort of an insult to the thousands of men and women who go out every day to do the same thing that I try to do.
2: How do you think Pattinson portrayed you?
1: I think it's overly dramatic, drawn out. They make him look like a character in a horror film. There's all kinds of green hue on his face. This version of Chris Hansen, played by Robert Pattinson, was so detached, so unhinged, so dark, so unlikable. I mean, it's upset my colleagues, present and former.
2: Grade Pattinson, A, B, C, D, or F?
1: D.
0: As my friends used to say in college, D's are still a passing grade.
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3: We're back on the Hollywood 5, and Netflix just released the trailer for the Matthew Perry documentary that comes out on October 27th. It's called The One About Matthew Perry.
4: I said, God, you can do anything you want to me. Just please make me famous.
5: I got a phone call.
6: Hello?
5: And I instantly knew my whole life was going to change.
4: But God did not forget the other part.
7: All great stories have comedy and tragedy in them. And that certainly was Matthew's story.
4: I was extremely happy when I got famous. Then it's like, uh-oh, this didn't fix what's inside me. This didn't do what I thought it was going to do.
7: My brother would talk about that feeling of emptiness or loneliness that he couldn't quite fill.
8: He spent $7 million trying to get sober. That's how seriously he took his disease.
4: I had people telling me to stop, say, you're going to kill yourself if you keep going like this. And I just didn't know how.
3: You know, I'm sure it's going to be emotional, but it does feature his sister and childhood friends. So at least it seems like it does have the family's blessing.
0: Hollywood 5.
3: Coming up next on the Hollywood 5, the most famous cake in the world gets a challenger. Hear about Tom Cruise and Jennifer Hudson's cake-off next.

0: Welcome back to the Hollywood Five. I'm JC Chavez. So we've heard for years about Tom Cruise's famous coconut holiday cake. At Christmas, he sends this cake from a bakery in Woodland Hills, California, to every person he's worked with that year. Crew, producers, other actors. For some, it's a lifelong goal to be a part of this list. Now, Jennifer Hudson has some cake balls because she challenged Tom Cruise to a cake-off when he came on her talk show.
1: What does it take to get on the cake list?
2: Well, you're on it.
1: Am I on it?
2: Yeah, of course you are.
1: I made the cake list, y'all! Yeah.
2: You have a cake, too.
1: Yes, I do have a cake. So my mom used to make her traditional pound cakes. And so I thought it'd be nice if you try my mom's traditional pound cake. Will you try it out for us, Tom?
2: I would love that.
1: Okay, we got both cakes to try.
2: We can't eat this alone.
1: Of course we're going to share with everybody
2: Jennifer,
1: here.
3: Let's go.
1: Get your cake!
0: So Tom loved her cake, and a true winner was never crowned, but the crowd got two celebrity desserts in one day, which is the real icing on the cake. Hollywood Five. Coming up next on the Hollywood Five, Pete Davidson likes his privacy, but when he opens up, he really opens up. Hear how he's defending his ex, Ariana Grande, and all about his drug habits.

0: I'm JC Chavez. You are listening to the Hollywood Five. Now, joining me for this next story is someone who will most likely leave us for SNL one day, and that is Anna Szabo.
1: Oh, we can only manifest so much.
0: Okay.
1: So in a new Variety interview, Pete Davidson opened up about the severity of his past drug addiction, revealing that his substance use escalated to ketamine, LSD, mushrooms, whippets, and pills. He said that his drug use became so extensive that he often felt high even when he wasn't even using anything. And then in 2013, concerns from his mother helped convince him to enter rehab. So Pete says that he remained largely sober, crediting treatment, family, and becoming a father with helping him turn his life around. And in the article, Pete also defended Ariana Grande.
0: Oh.
1: He's not happy about the way that people talk about her body. He was asked about the intense public scrutiny that Ariana has faced over her appearance, and he said, "I don't like it at all. It's not cool. She's a really strong person, and I've witnessed it, and I don't understand it." He had nothing but good things to say about her. And then he was like, "We're not texting or anything." Like,
0: yeah.
1: Just, you know, making it clear that they're not getting back together by any means, but he has good things to say about her.
0: And it's cool that he took the high road, because he was not very happy about how she talked about his body. Hollywood Five. Coming up next on the Hollywood Five, a celebrity catfishing incident almost turned into a fist fight. We'll give you the full story next.
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8: 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Fair and impartial. And because of my diligence to following rules, it led to the perfect score in the post-election audit. 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
12: A great day to get outside. Bright blue skies overhead. Highs upper 60s. Another day spent in the upper 60s tomorrow. Lots of sun. Get ready for some cool mornings the first half of this upcoming week with lows in the low 40s to upper 30s at times. Highs stay in the low to mid 60s Monday and Tuesday with lots of sun. I'm WSBT 22 meteorologist Jessica Burns.
13: It's 46 degrees in Millersburg from the Legacy Heating and Air, Froggy Weather Desk.
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0: This is the Hollywood Five. I'm JC Chavez, and catfishing has been a problem for decades now. Celebrities are not immune to it, and sometimes their images get used to trick people into giving up their money. Now, Shamar Moore from The Young and the Restless and SWAT, he recently had to deal with an impersonator.
1: I had a girl who was getting catfished. Somebody was pretending to be me and told her that she could move in, and I'd kick my girl out, and we'd raise my daughter together. And, yeah, and I'm sorry that happened to her, but I try my hardest to let the fans know I'll never ask for money. And I ain't going to ask you to move in if I ain't never met you before.
2: So I have a question. Have you ever spoken? Well, did you end up speaking to this young lady?
1: I didn't, but my girl did. She was ready to fight. I was out of town, but she pulled up to the house with her boxing gloves out.
2: No. Did she have luggage?
1: She did. She had luggage. She was ready.
2: No way.
1: But, you know, I feel bad for her because, you know, she got catfished and somebody pretended to be me and fooled her. And, you know, that's sad because that messes up her life. But I got to protect myself and my family and my privacy. So the cops came and they treated her with respect and they didn't arrest her. They just said it's time to go home. But it's happened to me before.
0: I'm sure he really is sorry, but telling us it has happened more than once feels like that's a humble brag, right? Come on, Shamar. We know you're good looking. Hollywood Five. Coming up next on the Hollywood Five, Ben Affleck was held at knife point. We'll give you all the details next.
3: Let me talk to you. 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

0: We're back on the Hollywood Five. I'm Ben Affleck, grew up in Boston with the likes of baked beans and Dunkin's and New England clam chowder. But it wasn't always a culinary delight. Ben was doing an interview with Kerry Washington and talked about the time he got attacked as a teen in Boston.
1: I remember I was walking home from high school, I was 14 maybe, and I saw these two kids in like literal hoods on the other side of the street. And, you know, it was kind of those ones things where you're like, all right. And then they cross the street, and then it's that thing of like, okay, I'm either going to run, but of course, that like the worst thing you could do is run.
2: Mm-hmm.
1: Totally sensible thing to mm-hmm. do. But instead, I'm like, I'm going to go run. I'm not afraid of it. And immediately, they pass me, grab me, take a knife out, give me your money. And I was like, oh, I was scared. But then on the corner of my eye, I realized who they were. I recognized them from playing baseball. And they were like older boys that I knew. And they were like, oh, yeah, what's up? Yeah. And so I
2: and
1: guess I was like, I guess I'm off the hook. You know what I mean? I have to give you my money. And that actually, that kid who robbed me ended up, I don't know, 3 or 4 years later, killing somebody with a knife and going to prison for 20 years.
0: So an added reason Ben gets agitated when paparazzi pop out of nowhere, you know?
3: Hollywood Five.
0: Coming up next on the Hollywood Five, Anne Hathaway's doctor told her that she was under no circumstances allowed to go on one specific talk show. Hear the medical reason next.
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0: This is the Hollywood Five. I'm JC Chavez. Anne Hathaway has been in 5 movies this year and finally can relax now that Verity is out this weekend. So she's done all the press tours while pregnant with her 3rd child. She talked to ET about what motherhood has actually taught her.
1: One of the things that's such an amazing thing to realize is you can do so many things while completely exhausted. And I'm not advocating for like motherhood only being that and only being exhaustion, but it's just such an amazing journey where you discover what you're made of, you know, and because it's not just like depleting yourself in the name of something else. You actually get fed at the same time with so much joy and so much love. And so you do find yourself expanding. You find your patience expanding. You find your grace expanding for yourself, for others. And there's no way it hasn't impacted and improved my life.
0: So she clearly has a lot on her plate, but one thing she won't have on her plate, hot wings.
1: I thought that I was going to be able to do the hot ones challenge to do press for this film because it just made sense. But then I got pregnant and my doctor said I couldn't do it because I might go into early labor. So I still haven't done the gauntlet yet. I'm not sure when that's going to happen. Maybe next year.
0: They've had wing sauces called things like the bomb and the Reaper. Now, they need to name one of the wing sauces induced labor, you know? And that right there is your Hollywood Five. I'm on Instagram at JSI5 and TikTok as well at JSI Chavez. We'll see you next week for the 5 biggest stories in Hollywood on The Hollywood Five.
2: 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It all kicks off now and goes until noon. You can come out, ride the path, be a part of the pedal portals, and just have so much fun with the family as there's bounce houses, food trucks, and lots of fun stuff like crafts and games and face painting and more. So here at the ADEC Ride a Bike fundraiser, we're hanging out until noon with all the fun stuff that's going on here, and you can be a part of it with your family as well. 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So, again, we're out here at the Elkhart County 4-H Fairgrounds. It's a beautiful morning. We couldn't have asked for better weather. We would love to see you here with Froggy 102.7.
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1: 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Since I'm on the ballot this year, I recused myself from the election board. Fair and impartial. And because of my diligence to following rules, it led to the perfect score in the post-election audit. 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

0: Snack Attack.
1: We have got the finalists
0: with the best
1: for the
0: variety.
1: Troy Hall
2: including
1: of
2: the
1: Fame.
2: 5 p.m. All
3: and we'll give our votes here.
1: Okay.
3: Which ones we think ought to be, because they're going to narrow this list down further, or are these the ones that are officially going in?
1: These are finalists that will be narrowed down. Okay.
3: Okay.
1: We've got Bingo. We've got
4: Solo. High score 18. Bop it.
3: Go, Donna.
4: Twist it.
3: As long as you can.
1: Oh, I didn't hear. I couldn't hear what he said.
3: Oh, I'm sorry.
1: Anyway, Bop It is in the running.
3: I'll tell you what. I feel like you kind of had something to do with that. So we have Bingo. We have Bop It.
1: We've got Care Bears. We've got Mahjong. Too early, I think.
3: I think too early.
1: We've got Monster High Dolls. The board game Mousetrap.
3: Absolutely.
1: Yeah.
3: It should have been in already.
1: Pokemon Trading Cards. Polly Pocket.
3: Yeah.
1: The slide.
3: The slide at the park?
1: At the playground, yes.
3: Okay.
1: The slide. Yeah,
3: right.
1: That's long overdue. The board game Sorry.
3: Excuse me?
1: Sorry.
3: Why did you do that?
1: Do what?
3: Did you, Stormer, see, now she gaslights me immediately. Did you hear?
1: I said sorry.
3: Hard.
1: Instead of sorry.
5: Yeah, I think you said the Canadian version instead.
3: Very much so.
1: Well, I feel like people around here say sorry, just like they say pop instead of soda. And so I kind of felt obligated and like I would be judged if I said sorry, because sorry would be spelled S-A-R-R-I.
3: Does it smell in the studio with all this BS or no?
1: Anyway.
3: That was super weird, Donna.
5: Would you like to hear the replay?
1: No.
3: Yes,
1: no,
3: please.
1: I would
3: the slide
1: not.
3: At the park?
1: At the playground, yes.
3: Okay.
1: The slide. Yeah, that's
3: right.
1: Long overdue. The board game Sorry. The board game Sorry.
3: Whoa, Donna, whoa.
1: Okay, so I
3: that's
1: said
3: weird.
1: Sorry, like sore, like I'm sore.
3: We know what it sounded like. You don't have to.
1: Okay, then why did we have to play it again?
3: It's because it sounded super crazy, and I've been with you for almost 9 years, and I've heard you say sorry a lot of times, not as often as I'd like, but I've never heard you say sorry. That was wild.
1: How do you say it?
3: The way that you say it normally. Sorry.
1: Well, I'm sorry.
3: That was so weird.

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1: Back
0: and Team
1: to the National
0: Show.
1: Toy yeah, Hall of Fame finalists, class of 2026.
0: So
1: Tickle Me
0: to
1: Elmo
0: you
1: is in the
2: Here's
1: running.
2: Wow, that's here, hang
3: that
2: out
3: deserves
2: with you every
3: to be
2: Saturday
3: in there.
2: From
1: and
2: 10
1: Yahtzee
2: until 2 p.m. right
4: is
2: here
4: Yahtzee,
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4: Does it involve little die?
1: Dice.
4: Okay, is dice plural?
1: It is.
4: I tried to get fancy.
1: And you got a little can, and you shake it up, and it's basically a card game in dice form, or it's a dice game in dice form.
4: I'm sorry. Can you repeat that?
1: Anyway, Tickle Me Elmo was also nominated last year, but didn't make the cut.
4: Here's what I'm going to say. I would like to nix one from the list.
1: Can I tell you what made it last year first? Thank you. Battleship, Slime, and Trivial Pursuit. Now, who would you like to eliminate from this year?
4: Bingo's got to go.
1: Yeah, get out of here, B-I-N-G-O.
4: Now,
1: B-I-N-G-O.
4: I love that!
1: Thank you, G-O.
4: Okay. That shouldn't be in the Toy Hall of Fame. And I love Bingo. Bingo is very fun to play. It's a universally enjoyed game. But it just shouldn't be on this list.
1: Nah.
4: It feels like, frankly, it caters more to women and men of a certain age under a carnival tent.
1: Sure. Okay. Remember the year that, like, the balloon was a finalist? We were like, okay, are we stretching here? All right, what else are you getting rid of? You're getting rid of Bingo.
4: Bingo and Mahjong.
1: Okay.
4: Just because Mahjong hasn't earned it yet.
1: Okay.
4: It's huge right now, but call us back in 10 years.
1: Here are the three I would put in. Let's put the slide in there. That's classic.
4: Amen to that.
1: Classic.
4: Sure.
1: I say
4: Mousetrap. Because that was so fun. You didn't play it a lot, but you were excited to play it because the commercial for it was so cool and looked so interesting.
1: Yeah, I do think it's too early for Bop It. I feel like Sorry should be in there as well. Because that's older than Tickle Me Elmo, right?
4: Yes. That was so crazy how you said sorry earlier.
1: I know. You've pointed that out. I remember that.
4: Oh, I'm sorry. Do you never point these things out?
1: Oh, okay. Wait a second. No, I do. Okay. Brian said, Donna, was that a joke when you said it was too soon for Mahjong to be inducted?
4: I know. It's probably 800 years old.
1: Confucius invented it in like 500 BC. it's an old game. I know, but it's gained popularity recently.
4: What we mean by that is it needs a longer run of mainstream success.
1: Yes. There you go.
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8: 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We are live here at the Elkhart County 4-H Fairgrounds for the 50th annual ADEC Ride-A-Bike Fundraiser. I am here with the president and CEO of ADEC, Chris Kingsley. Chris, good morning. Thanks for having us out here.
9: Oh, yeah, absolutely. We appreciate you coming out. We're just really grateful to have the community here for this event today.
8: Yeah, tell me a little bit about what this event means for the community support and also what it means for ADEC as you serve so many different people in our community.
9: Yeah, I think if you want something that's iconic of what we stand for, it's Ride a Bike because it's an inclusive activity. It is people from our community, including people with disabilities, participating in something fun, recreational, enjoying, a big community amenity here, the 4-H Fairgrounds. I mean, kind of an iconic location for our community. So it brings together a lot. It brings together community support. We've reached our fundraising goal for the event.
8: Yeah.
9: We have people from the community who care enough to come out and really show their support for our cause. It's gratifying.
8: Yeah. I love that it encompasses everything that you guys are about at ADEC and that we get to showcase, you know, the services that you provide as well as bring out for some fun times, whether it's like food trucks or the games for the kids and all that stuff. But we really appreciate what you guys do here in our community.
9: Yeah, well, yeah, we welcome, you know, if you're listening to this and you still want to get out, stop by the fairgrounds today. There's food trucks, there's coffee, there's events, there's a raffle. But more than anything, you know, and what I love is our community buys into this. They're energized by it, too.
8: Yeah.
9: You know, I love watching the interactions on a day like today. But again, today is a snapshot of what we're doing 365 days mm-hmm. out of the year.
8: Absolutely.
9: Every day, all the time, 24/7.
8: Yeah.
9: This is the mission of ADEC. And really, we're here because we have wonderful people in our community who benefit from supports that we offer. And so it's truly a privilege to be a part of. We're glad you're here. We're glad the community's here. Just really feeling grateful today.
8: Absolutely. And too, you mentioned, you know, all the community support and the support from your own staff and volunteers that are out here.
9: That's
8: you have an incredible staff that with the direct support professionals that are, you know, helping those with disabilities live individual lives for themselves, which is cool.
9: Yeah, that workforce is critical to communities. We're blessed with just the passion that they bring to it. It's a lot of effort that goes into a day like today. I'm thankful for all of our teams who kind of spearheaded the event. But again, it's hard work every day that kind of sets the stage for this.
8: Absolutely. Well, thank you, Chris. President, CEO of ADEC, thank you for shedding light on a little bit about this event. And we like you said, we encourage you to come out, check it out here till noon at the Elkhart County 4-H Fairgrounds.
9: That's right. Thanks so much, Zach.
8: It's a pleasure. And we're hanging out here till noon with Froggy 102.7.
0: Hello?
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16: A great day to get outside. Bright blue skies overhead. Highs upper 60s. Another day spent in the upper 60s tomorrow. Lots of sun. Get ready for some cool mornings the first half of this upcoming week with lows in the low 40s to upper 30s at times. Highs stay in the low to mid 60s Monday and Tuesday with lots of sun. I'm WSBT 22 meteorologist Jessica Burns.
17: It's 50 degrees. In Bristol, from the Legacy Heating and Air, Froggy Weather Desk.
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0: Froggy 102.7. We are here at the 50th annual ADEC Ride a Bike fundraiser. I'm here with my buddy Isaiah.
1: Yeah.
0: Isaiah and I are DJing the event, right?
1: Yeah.
0: He brought a complete playlist, and we're hanging out here having a great time by the starting line as we have watched a bunch of people cross over the starting line and going around for many laps, right?
1: Yeah.
0: It's just a beautiful day. You feeling good?
1: Yeah.
0: Oh, my goodness. It is an amazing time out here at the ADEC Ride a Bike fundraiser, which is happening at the Elkhart County 4-H Fairgrounds.
1: Yeah.
0: And we are DJing together as people go by and race here.
1: Yeah.
0: And the 50th annual ADEC Ride a Bike fundraiser is still open. You can come and join with your family.
1: Yeah.
0: And come get registered. It's only $15. Five and under are free, and there's games and food trucks and more.
1: Yeah.
0: And we're going to keep the music going, right?
1: Yeah.
0: Let's go. 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
1: All right, it's time for a little music news. Are you ready?
0: Here at Froggy 102.7. Yeah. So lovely to meet you all.
1: Yeah, we're a disaster. Okay, let me try it again. Hey, it's time for a little music news. Are you ready?
0: Let's do it now.
1: All righty. If you've ever wanted to see Rod Stewart in concert, this is your last chance. He just recently made an announcement, and he's 81 years old, you know, and he's had a heart procedure and had to cancel many shows, and this is what he had to say.
2: Ladies and gentlemen, after much deliberation and sadness, I have to announce this year, next year, will be my last tour ever. I'm not retiring, but this will be the last rock and roll tour. So I want to thank you for everything you've given me, and hopefully I've given you something in return. So please come out and see me on the tour. It's going to be great.
1: Oh, that'll be fun. Such a good show. He has been on the road.

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0: It is time for us to play a game.
1: This is a game we like to play every day. Whose voice is it anyway? You can play along for today's clue. We will send it over to producer Stormer.
2: Yeah. For today's clue, for today's voice, I am looking for this actor and comedian who has a daughter named after a character from the Legend of Zelda video game.
3: Okay.
2: Now, Steve has a 49-39 lead over Donna, so Miss Valentine, please start the bidding for us today.
0: I can name that voice in 1 second.
2: Wow, that's confidence.
1: Sir, can you please re-say the title? Or
2: yes.
1: The topic, excuse me?
2: I am looking for the voice of this actor and comedian who has a daughter named after a character from the Legend of Zelda video game franchise, which apparently Donna is a big fan of, because she apparently knows the answer.
0: Mm-hmm.
1: Steve? I can name that voice in 0 seconds. Maybe.
0: Oh, this is unprecedented.
2: Now, Donna, do you actually know who this is, or did you just bait Steve into doing this?
0: You'll never know.
2: Ah.
1: That was not a bait. She would not bait at 1 second. All right, I'm going to take a swing here. I don't know if it's right. My wires are kind of crossed here, but I at least want to go down swinging. I'm going to say Alec Baldwin, final answer.
2: All right, you are locking in the voice as Alec Baldwin. Now, let's play some of the voice. This is for the first time. Again, Steve guessed 0 seconds. Here's the voice.
4: Vegas was 9,000 people.
1: And
2: you cannot change it.
4: I know there's a Silicon Valley in California. But
0: why did you change it? You didn't even hear the voice yet.
1: I heard it immediately.
0: Oh.
1: Immediately.
2: And who did you say the voice
1: Robin
2: was before?
1: Robin Williams. No. Alec Baldwin.
2: Alec Baldwin. Is that the voice of Alec Baldwin? It is not, which means Donna Valentine is your winner today in this edition of Whose Voice Is It Anyway?
0: That was boring.
2: And Donna, who is that?
0: That was Robin Williams.
2: That is the voice of Robin Williams. Here's his voice again.
4: Silicon Valley. There are breasts there that God goes, I've never seen those.
2: Okay, oh, take it easy,
0: Robin.
1: We have a guest here, you pervert. Man.
2: I didn't listen further past the clip. My bad.
0: I just knew that his daughter's name was Zelda, and that was the reason. And she just recently put something on social media about AI using her father's voice. And it was, you know, she was like, please just let him rest in peace. And so it was top of mind.
1: Thank you, Donna.
0: Thank you. Good game, huh?
1: Good game, everyone.
0: Good game.
1: Play again tomorrow.
0: All right.
1: Thank you.
0: Thank you.
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7: Froggy 102.7, I am here with Cassidy from ADEC as we are out at the ADEC Ride a Bike fundraiser. It's the 50th annual one at the Elkhart County 4-H Fairgrounds. Cassidy, tell me a little bit about the services that ADEC provides.
8: Yes, so we have a wide range of services for all individuals. We actually offer services to individuals throughout their entire lifespan. So we have child and family services all the way through end of life. Employment services, day services, guardianship, transportation, child and family services, just so many helpful services for people. We try to meet everybody where they're at. So whatever their needs are, we try to have that service to help benefit them to live their most fulfilled life that they're able to.
7: Yeah, and so that's one thing that I love that you touched on is that you're helping people live the life that they're able to. Speak on that a little bit about like how ADEC provides everyone to kind of feel like they're living their life individually, basically.
8: Yes. Well, we also want them to be living a life fulfilled in their community.
7: Yeah.
8: And so community is a huge word to us. It's very important, and that's why Ride a Bike is so special as well. It's a great opportunity for our community to come out and get to know a lot of the individuals we serve, hear their stories, see what exactly they're supporting, the programs, the services we're doing, but meet the faces behind the mission.
7: And that's what it really is all about. I mean, out here, you're seeing so many different clients and people from the community coming out and riding and having fun with their families and everybody. I feel like everybody's a winner today.
8: Yes, absolutely. And it's a beautiful day and we're having so much fun and we're so grateful for everyone for showing up.
7: Absolutely. So if people want to find more information about how they can support ADEC, where can they go?
8: Absolutely. Our website, adecinc.com. 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
13: 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Fair and impartial. 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

0: question that the internet would ask. Does anybody under the age of 50 know how to play Pinochle?
1: Mm-mm.
0: Everybody's grandparents probably played it at some point.
1: Maybe are there marbles?
0: Ma'am, I'm actually not yet at the portion where I'm talking about if marbles are involved. And what do we always say before the show? If we're going to talk marbles in a story, we bring it up at the end.
1: That's right.
0: Right? Our old marble mantra.
1: That's right.
0: Somewhere along the way, people stopped teaching other people how to play Pinochle. We just stopped. Pinochle has bidding. There are tricks. There's something called a meld. It's Pinochle. It already sounds kind of bizarre. Is Pinochle dying out or is Pinochle coming back? Your Pinochle thoughts. I see nothing about marbles. You might be thinking of aggravation or Chinese checkers.
1: No.
0: Both of which involve marbles.
1: Different. It's okay. I don't care enough. Stormer?
2: We did have a listener call in saying that Pinochle is kind of like hand and foot.
1: Disease?
2: No. There's a game.
0: Oh. Hand and foot is a form of canasta.
2: Got it.
0: I don't know. Pinochle, you're also making melds, but there's bidding and trick-taking. That's starting to sound how they're throwing around trick. Feels like it's some sort of an escort situation.
1: Oh, I see.
0: Like, what are people at Pinochle really playing? You know what I'm talking about?
1: Yeah.
0: Would you ever say, look at this trick?
1: No, you'd say she got busted turning a trick.
0: Oh, my gosh. Steer clear of Pinochle, kids. It's coming to kill you. And if you don't die of Pinochle disease, you'll die of hand and foot or hoof and mouth.

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2: Do you know the term crashing out? Do you know how to use that? Kids are using this now?
3: I don't.
2: Okay, she was a crash out. She's crashing out. That's when you're just losing your mind.
3: Having an episode?
2: Having a bit of a spiral.
3: But in a bad way.
2: That's right.
3: Okay.
2: Like they did poorly on a video game. Now they're like throwing the controller and yelling into a pillow.
3: Fun. All right. Cool.
2: Or had a tough day at work and now they're at the dinner table and crying and talking about how Becky used the last of the printer paper and now they're all upset and don't want your help. You just have to listen to it.
3: But not that you just ran into your favorite celebrity at the grocery store.
2: Well, you could spin it like if they were just like doing too much at that point. Like, yeah. And then we saw Tom Hanks and Judy started losing it and she threw a banana against the wall and said, "Are you bleeping me? Or is this really you?"
3: She's crashing out.
2: Yeah.
3: Okay. Thanks.
2: So use it in a sentence. Here, I'll be walking near you.
3: Oh my gosh. Did you see Amy today? She was totally crashing out. Ask me why.
2: Are we doing it all again? No. How come?
3: I don't want to play anymore.
2: Why not?
3: I don't want to play with you.
2: Well, at least I got my steps in.
3: Okay. You're such a dummy.
2: As I started that hint, I thought, what a useless, like, in line I just gave her of, use it in a sentence. I'm walking. This is not helpful. I'm sorry.
3: Is that because of Dustin Hoffman and I'm walking here?
2: Oh, Midnight Cowboy. No.
3: Okay.
2: Midnight Cowboy, why'd you give me a furrowed brow?
3: Why'd you say no?
2: I said that's not why I did it, but he is in Midnight Cowboy.
3: Okay. But I said Taxi Driver, I believe, right?
4: I think it's Midnight Cowboy.
3: Dang it.
4: I don't think he's in Taxi Driver.
3: Well, who's that guy now?
4: That's Robert De Niro.
3: I knew that.
2: You can, hey, do your De Niro.
3: No, you do your De Niro. That's good.
2: Does my face actually look like it?
3: Yeah.
2: You got to curl the sides down like a frown, and then your eyes got to squint. You know who does a really good De Niro? I found out on Instagram. Alec Baldwin.
3: Oh yeah, I could see that. I could see that.
2: Maybe I'll work on a De Niro.
3: Okay, you do that. You've got a lot of good impersonations.
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6: 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We are broadcasting live from the 50th annual ADEC Ride a Bike fundraiser. I am here with Courtney from ADEC, and you remind me of your title.
7: Yeah, I am the Director of Community Engagement.
6: And what I was talking with Cassie a little bit about was the community aspect of the Ride a Bike fundraiser. You want to speak a little bit about what that means and what that means for your role too?
7: Yeah, so I'm sure Cassidy already shared, but it's our 50th, and every single year our main goal is just connecting with the community. So we try and create an event that is for everyone, so everyone wants to attend.
6: Yeah.
7: But our goal here is just connecting with our neighbors, with those with disabilities, with those with all abilities, our sponsors, our volunteers, our families. It's just a time to come together and have fun.
6: Yeah, and I love it too, because the Ride a Bike in and of itself includes all levels of bike riders, whether you're just, you know, learning how to ride your bike or you've been riding for years. And it's a connection point for all of us to kind of come out and enjoy the sunshine and the beautiful weather that we've got today.
7: Yeah, I think the best part for this event is it really shows our why. Right. It's our annual fundraiser. So we're out here raising funds for our mission. But just being out here and being able to see why we're raising funds, that's what it's really all about.
6: Yeah, and we're really thankful for Thor and Welch Packaging for their donations and sponsorship of the event. So that is really cool. And it's the 50th annual Ride a Bike fundraiser. So here's to the next 50, right?
7: Here's to the next 50.
6: We are broadcasting live here from the Elkhart County 4-H Fairgrounds. Come out, be a part of the 50th annual Ride a Bike fundraiser. Thank you so much, Courtney, for chatting with me today.
7: Thank you.
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15: A great day to get outside. Bright blue skies overhead. Highs upper 60s. Another day spent in the upper 60s tomorrow. Lots of sun. Get ready for some cool mornings the first half of this upcoming week with lows in the low 40s to upper 30s at times. Highs stay in the low to mid 60s Monday and Tuesday with lots of sun. I'm WSBT 22 meteorologist Jessica Burns.
16: It's 55 degrees from downtown Goshen. From the Legacy Heating and Air, Froggy Weather Desk.
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0: Froggy 102.7. It's Zach broadcasting live from the 50th annual Ride a Bike fundraiser as we are out here at the Elkhart County 4-H Fairgrounds. We're aboard the Froggy Patio, driven by Monteith's Best One, and I'm here with Jill. Jill, you not only work for ADEC, but you also were a part of the ADEC Ride a Bike fundraiser back when it kind of started, right? Tell me a little bit about all the years that you've participated.
1: Yes, it was in 1981, so it was around the 10th anniversary.
0: Yeah.
1: I think it was maybe about a year before. I was 10 years old.
0: Oh, my goodness. Whoa.
1: Yes. Myself and two of my close friends decided that we wanted to raise money for ADEC and to ride in the Ride-A-Bike.
0: That is cool.
1: I think at that time, the route was located out by Alcona Country Club.
0: Oh, okay, yeah.
1: Yes.
0: Over on the county roads there.
1: Yes.
0: Yeah.
1: So I can remember back to then and riding my red 10-speed Schwinn bike.
0: That's amazing. So what was it about that Ride-A-Bike fundraiser that you and your friends, like you said, hey, we want to go out and we want to support ADEC. What was it about ADEC that really attracted you to the organization?
1: Well, growing up in Elkhart, ADEC has always had a wonderful reputation. I've been familiar with a lot of different families that have ties to ADEC.
0: Yeah.
1: So I think even at a young age, we decided that we wanted to do something to raise money.
0: I love that. I love it. And now you work for ADEC.
1: Yes.
0: So tell me a little bit about your position and what you do with ADEC.
1: Okay. I've been with ADEC for about 2 years now.
0: Awesome.
1: I am the Transition Services Manager.
0: Cool.
1: So I manage the PRIETS program.
0: Okay.
1: Which is an employment transition program for students with IEPs in the school system.
0: Okay.
1: And then I also manage the Project Search program at Memorial Hospital in South Bend.
0: That's amazing. That is really cool. So what a full circle moment to start, you know, with your friends being a part of the ADEC Ride-A-Bike to then now working for the organization and really helping our community.
1: Yes, I love it.
0: Thank you so much, Jill, for speaking with me today as we're broadcasting live from the 50th annual Ride-A-Bike fundraiser at the Elkhart County 4-H Fairgrounds with Froggy 102.7.
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2: I have a study.
0: All right. Do you want me to make it official?
2: Yes, but not fully.
0: Okay.
3: They've studied the studies.
2: That's good.
0: Okay.
2: 62% of moms feel like they need someone else's permission to sleep.
0: I am not surprised by this at all.
2: Researchers talked to mothers with young kids about sleeping, and their report has some interesting stats in it. Most noteworthy that the majority, 62% of moms, just feel like, I don't think I can sleep right now, without guilt.
0: Right.
2: Right? Just like a guilt-free nap.
0: Right.
2: 55% would rather be given a sleep day than a spa day. Just let me bed rot for today.
0: Yeah.
2: I don't need a mud mask, okay?
0: Right.
2: I need 8 to 10 hours of uninterrupted sleep. And then the permission to come back in bed with a little bit of toast, a little breakfast in bed, a little bagel, a little schmear.
0: Sure.
2: Right?
0: Yeah.
2: All right, back to the study.
0: Okay.
2: 77% of those moms in this study say that their bedroom is one of the last rooms to get home improvement attention.
0: That makes sense, because fewer people are in that area.
2: If you can get your bedroom looking nice, though, feels good. If you can get it feeling like maybe Oasis, I'm overstating it there, but if it feels like, oh man, I can't wait, like dim the lights in there, you get like a mood, a vibe,
0: ready
2: to relax.
0: Yeah, some nice art in there. Yeah, that's great.
2: Hang the TV on the wall.
0: That's right.
2: You know what I mean?
0: Yeah, I know what you mean.
2: 94% of those in the survey have fallen asleep somewhere unexpected since becoming a mom. 83% wake up feeling unrested regardless of hours slept.
0: Yeah.
2: Do you spring out of bed in the morning and say, oh, wow, a new day? Don't we all feel dead first thing, no matter how great the mattress is, how much sleep you got? My first 15 minutes, I just feel dead to the world.
0: I try to pop up and go, thank you for another day, Lord. It's not funny. It's true. It's what I do.
2: Okay. I wish we had a lie detector.
0: I do. I'm like, thank you. It's...
2: I like the pregnant pause, too, and then...
0: Lord.
2: Again, you keep reminding me of Michael Scott when he was talking about his greatest role models, and I think he said, Morgan Freeman, Michael Jordan, Abraham Lincoln, and then he said, and probably God would be fourth. That's sort of what you remind me of.

0: 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Yeah, you know, we're new here at Froggy 102.7. It's so lovely to meet you all.
1: Here's what you should know. We're going to be here hanging out with you every Saturday from 10 until 2 p.m. right here on Froggy 102.7.
0: All right, do you think this is a genius idea or kind of a nightmare? There is an emerging trend of people organizing park crawls for kids' birthdays, where you go to three or four parks. You know, it's kind of a play on
2: a pub crawl.
0: Yeah. So what happens is that so you hit up three or four parks with, you know, a nice, fun group of kids, and you rent like a party bus, and they can snack and hang out between parks, so it doesn't require a caravan of parents driving around. And then,
2: okay, that was my first question.
0: Then there's cake at the final park,
2: and they're hammering like juice boxes when they get back on the bus between parks.
0: Yeah. It's got kind of a cute idea, right?
2: I like that idea. I think I'll give it this. I've never heard it before, and kids would be excited, particularly if you could stay in like a 30-minute range, and if there were a few different parks that offered a few different things and culminated in a real big one, that's fun.
0: Yeah. My idea was, let's say you take 10 kids, right? You keep the party small.
2: Mm-hmm.
0: 10 kids, you rent out the party bus, and you go from like a mini miniature golf course. And after miniature golf, then you go to a bowling alley. Maybe then you culminate in a park and have cake and, you know, picnic tables and things like that.
2: I don't mind that. That's
0: right?
2: A cool thought as well.
0: Cute.
2: Wonder how much it costs to rent out a bus.
0: Yeah.
2: You know, that would be my question. But that's a cool concept of if you don't have to
0: get
2: drive
0: your house
2: around
0: or have clean up a mess in your own yard or your own house.
2: That's the best thing about doing a party out somewhere. You lose out on money. You're spending more money. It's more expensive. But yes, there's no cleanup. There's no tidying up before people come over.
0: And when it's over, it's over. You go back to your house. Parents come and pick their kids up.
2: Okay. That's an interesting idea. I like that. Either a park crawl or a, like you mentioned, the mini golf, the bowling, maybe then a park at the end. Both are really fun.
0: Yeah. There you go. There's an idea.
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6: 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We are live here at the Elkhart County 4-H Fairgrounds for the 50th annual ADEC Ride-A-Bike Fundraiser. I am here with the president and CEO of ADEC, Chris Kingsley. Chris, good morning. Thanks for having us out here.
7: Oh, yeah, absolutely. We appreciate you coming out. We're just really grateful to have the community here for this event today.
6: Yeah, tell me a little bit about what this event means for the community support and also what it means for ADEC as you serve so many different people in our community.
7: Yeah, I think if you want something that's iconic of what we stand for, it's Ride a Bike because... Yeah. It's an inclusive activity. It is people from our community, including people with disabilities, participating in something fun, recreational, enjoying, a big community amenity here, the 4-H Fairgrounds. I mean, kind of an iconic location for our community. So it brings together a lot. It brings together community support. We've reached our fundraising goal for the event.
6: Yeah.
7: We have people from the community who care enough to come out and really show their support for our cause.
6: Absolutely.
7: It's gratifying.
6: Yeah, yeah. I love that it encompasses everything that you guys are about at ADEC and that we get to showcase, you know, the services that you provide as well as bring out for some fun times, whether it's like food trucks or the games for the kids and all that stuff. But, we really appreciate what you guys do here in our community.
7: Yeah, well, we welcome, you know, if you're listening to this and you still want to get out, stop by the fairgrounds today. There's food trucks, there's coffee, there's events, there's a raffle. But more than anything, you know, I, and what I love is our community by

0: is into this. They're energized by it too.
1: Yeah.
0: You know, I love watching the interactions on a day like today. But again, today is a snapshot of what we're doing 365 days out of the year.
1: Absolutely.
0: Every day, all the time, 24/7.
1: Yeah.
0: This is the mission of ADEC. And really, we're here because we have wonderful people in our community who benefit from supports that we offer. And so it's truly a privilege to be a part of. We're glad you're here. We're glad the community's here. Just really feeling grateful today.
1: Absolutely. And too, you mentioned, you know, all the community support and the support from your own staff and volunteers that are out here.
0: That's
1: you
0: have
1: an incredible staff that with the direct support professionals that are, you know, helping those with disabilities live individual lives for themselves, which is cool.
0: Yeah, that workforce is critical to communities. We're blessed with just the passion that they bring to it. It's a lot of effort that goes into a day like today. I'm thankful for all of our teams who kind of spearheaded the event. But again, it's hard work every day that kind of sets the stage for this.
1: Absolutely. Well, thank you, Chris. President and CEO of ADEC, thank you for shedding light on a little bit about this event. And we like you said, we encourage you to come out, check it out here till noon at the Elkhart County 4-H Fairgrounds.
0: That's right. Thanks so much, Zach.
1: It's a pleasure. And we're hanging out here till noon with Froggy 102.7.
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0: If you creeping, just don't let me find out. Oh, get a hotel, never bring them to the house. Oh, God.
1: Welcome to the Donna and
2: Dolly
1: Steve
2: Parton's
1: show. I get it.
2: Final
1: folks,
2: recording
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2: is a duet
1: so lovely to
2: with
1: meet you all.
2: Bono.
3: Yeah, and we'll be
2: you
3: here
2: say Bono
3: every Saturday
2: Bono.
3: From
2: it's Bono,
3: 10
2: right?
3: to 2 p.m.
4: I would
3: on
4: say
3: Froggy
4: Bono
3: 102.7.
4: because of how it's pronounced. However, if I was talking about Sonny Bono, I would say Bono.
2: There you go. That makes sense.
4: And then
2: sense.
4: There's that legal term. What's the legal term?
2: Pro bono.
4: Pro bono. I mean, who knew that lawyers were such big fans of Sonny?
2: And I am pro bono.
4: I love it.
2: Okay, so Dolly Parton's final recording is a duet with Bono on U2's upcoming album that I'm not going to pronounce because I'm going to say it wrong and then you're going to make fun of me.
4: Please say it.
2: But anyway, no. Carnival
4: okay,
2: de Luz. De Luz. De Luz. Anyway, it's a lovely country song. It is called Torn. It will be the final track on the album. Listen to what Bono said. He said, when she got ill, she got out of bed to sing this song.
4: No way.
2: He said, and you can hear that. He said, I can't even listen to it now. He said she sang her heart out and he could not believe that that was an 80-year-old woman singing.
4: Getting out of bed. A sick bed, so to speak.
2: Right.
4: To sing. Wow, that's crazy.
2: He had initially asked her to be a part of a project that was inspired by Irish folk music. Mm. But instead, she said, hey, I have this song. And Bono and Snow Patrol's Johnny McDade rewrote the lyrics around a mother who's watching her family fall apart. And so I guess Dolly recorded her vocals in June and she was able to hear the song before she passed away and she gave her seal of approval.
4: Oh, that's so great. Well, I look forward to hearing that.
2: The album comes out November 13th.

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2: I'm going to say that this is, all things considered, a step in the right direction in terms of dire apocalyptic headlines about the rapid advancement of artificial intelligence.
0: Okay.
2: Bill Gates says AI could cause 1 billion deaths.
0: Did you say this is good news?
2: That, hear me when I say, relative to the fact that within the last 2 weeks, we had heard people saying AI could wipe out all of humanity within the next 10 years.
0: Okay.
2: Is this progress? Is that how weird things are with AI? That this sort of note made me almost breathe a little like, okay, so 1 in 6 chance. 1 in 7.
0: Okay, so that means there's 7 billion people. How many people?
2: Last time I counted, I think it's 7 billion marching toward 8. Bill Gates was on this past weekend's Meet the Press and said that if its powers are abused, it being AI, and unchecked, it could perform dangerous actions that result in a death toll in the 10 figures.
0: Damn.
2: He went on to say, AI is certainly powerful enough to drive events that cause a billion deaths. So even though it's pretty hard to get to 100%, there's never been a weapon as powerful as the combination of people with ill intent using the latest AI tools.
0: Great. This is like our new nuclear war situation.
2: Yes. Yeah, that's right. That's exactly right.
0: Like we had the arms race. Now this is going to be the AI race.
2: Yeah. Yeah. You're totally right about that. Bill Gates went on to say, I wish it was easier to distinguish good intent, like I want to design a new drug for a disease, right? AI could be the breakthrough to cancer someday. Some people hold out that hope. Versus, he went on to say, negative intent, which is, I want to design a tool of bioterrorism. As you read it, it doesn't land as
0: positively as you thought.
2: No. That's how crazy the headlines have been the last couple of weeks, though, where when you go from an AI guy saying it could kill all of humanity to it could kill a billion people, that's mathematically a market improvement. And that is a really sad state of affairs. Now, AI can take that out in the future, right? Jeez, in fact, frankly, sorry. Oh, I'm sorry.
0: All right.
2: But I would say, I'm sorry. But I think that a sneeze actually proves that we're not AI. Isn't that what all the management wants now? Let's show them how real we are, warts and all. Well, that's why I actively have 4 warts on my body. Huh?
0: I don't want to know where they are.
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12: A great day to get outside. Bright blue skies overhead. Highs upper 60s. Another day spent in the upper 60s tomorrow. Lots of sun. Get ready for some cool mornings the first half of this upcoming week with lows in the low 40s to upper 30s at times. Highs stay in the low to mid 60s Monday and Tuesday with lots of sun. I'm WSBT 22 meteorologist Jessica Burns.
13: It's 58 degrees in Napanee. From the Legacy Heating and Air, Froggy Weather Desk.
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2: I think I know what the least popular vegetable is.
3: You
2: we're going to say this
3: yours.
2: On three. Nobody cares about this vegetable, and except they then, when it comes to the party, they're like, oh, no, I love this vegetable. And it's like, yeah, well, what about the rest of your life when you totally ignore it and don't include it? One, two, three.
3: Eggplant.
2: Radish. I think that the radish is the most like unpopular vegetable on the planet. Occasionally it gets included in a vegetable platter.
3: I like it.
2: And that's what people say. They're like, oh, I like these radishes. But no one actually does, because your actions speak louder than your words. And no one ever says pick up radishes while you're out. And frankly, there are some stores, they don't even sell the radish.
3: Radishes have a very distinct flavor. And so I got to give them props for that.
2: It's snappy. You bite into it. It's got a good crunch. But you're right. It comes with its own flavor. And then I believe it's I would imagine a main component of horseradish.
3: I don't think.
2: Really?
3: I don't know. Don't do this to me.
2: No, pure horseradish does not contain common red radishes. See? The radish is so unpopular, it's not even included in sauces that have its name. I rest my case. Somebody go get me a carrot.

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2: Hey, there is an alternate version of Bruce Springsteen's video for Dancing in the Dark.
3: Ooh.
2: And it's pretty terrible.
3: Oh, no.
2: It's okay. So we all know the video, right? This is one with Courtney Cox.
3: Yes.
2: Comes up, starts dancing with him. It's him just in front of like a black background and dancing.
3: Is he dancing?
2: Oh, he's Bruce. Dancing, but I more like swaying, I guess. But here's the video. You have to watch it.
3: Okay, let's see here. I like the song a lot.
2: Me too. I have a little bit of secondhand embarrassment. He's just awkwardly.
3: Okay, hang on.
2: I feel like I'm watching Al Pacino.
3: I thought that this was Bruce today in like stunning crystal clear 4K, just doing like a little older Bruce sway with an all black backdrop. This is a concept video that was shot back in the 80s. Bruce is wearing a headband. He is wearing a very, very tight white tank top. He has black suspenders on and black pants on. And just know this, it's not a good thing. We, as Bruce fans, we could say that objectively.
2: The reason I bring this up is because it is now on the auction block through October 22nd. Right now, the highest bid is $2,500 to own this video.
3: I'd hold there. Right? Let's just once, twice sold.
2: Yeah.
3: Well, the direction that they ended up going with Dancing in the Dark was much better. And you know what? Kudos to Bruce. This is a tough thing to do because it's all one shot.
2: This
3: original Dancing in the Dark video. And so that's awkward.
2: So awkward. And by the way, director Brian De Palma was the one who made the video we all know and love.
3: Oh, well, thank you, Brian. For your service to this nation.
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0: Here is an interesting thing about Dolly Parton since her passing, as we've continued to learn a few more things. Her makeup artist was the only person that was allowed to see her on her deathbed.
1: That is so Dolly.
0: So Dolly,
1: that
0: right?
1: Is the dolliest thing I've ever heard.
0: Dolly Parton did not allow family and friends to see her on her deathbed. Why? Because she didn't want anyone to remember her in her fragile, dying state. However, she did allow her wig and makeup artist, Cheryl Riddle is her full name, to be there. You know, Dolly had an open casket service, so Cheryl would be the one getting her dolled up after she passed away. Anyway, plus you figure Cheryl Riddle, if she's her makeup artist and wig master, she had seen Dolly in every Dolly form and fashion,
1: right,
0: with no makeup, no wig. And I don't know if there is a photo that exists of Dolly without a wig out there, but
1: I don't think there is.
0: She really did protect the image,
1: yeah,
0: of herself. And yes, you're right. Dolly Parton, she orchestrated things very intentionally.
1: Yes, she
0: even
1: did.
0: Up to her deathbed. I mean, as crazy as that sounds, but yeah, as you said, that's a pretty Dolly thing to do.
1: It really is. I'm not even a little surprised by that.
0: What was that story that she had? She was in an RV doing a road trip with her husband. She was hanging her head out the window like, we're on a road trip.
1: Yeah, no wig, no, you know, not a ton of makeup. And she said, I'm sure people who saw me were like, wow, that looks like an ugly Dolly Parton. She was so funny.
0: Oh,
1: so funny.

0: The Facebook question I asked recently was, what was your first paying job as a kid? One of the people responded that she babysat three kids under the age of five.
1: When she was how old?
0: 11.
1: Yeah, I was babysitting at 10 because I was in the fifth grade as a 10-year-old watching a 2-year-old.
0: A lot of babysitting, obviously, but I think it's interesting to hear what people were being paid, how old they were. Julie said she would babysit neighborhood babies for 50 cents an hour.
1: I did a dollar an hour. 50 cents. Wow.
0: This is cool. Way to go, Amy's grandma. So Amy's first job, she worked at a local coffee shop. She was only 13 at the time.
1: Wow.
0: Her grandma would come in, buy a coffee for $1.25 and leave her a $50 bill.
1: Aww.
0: That's pretty cool.
1: How soon after did she quit that job?
0: Donna. You know, this is such a weird thing as a kid. I don't know if it would classify as a job, but I lived in a small town growing up, 4,000 people. And our neighbors across the street, there were brothers. I won't use their names here. Let's call them Jim and Steve. And Jim and Steve...
1: Which were their actual names?
0: ...would go down to Jim and Steve's grandma's house. And I don't know if grandma just liked Jim more, but she would, in the morning, we'd walk down to his grandma's house with him, and she would give him an envelope with, I believe, $16 in it.
1: Okay.
0: And then usually there's a great spot to also get a caffeine-free Coke, you know, in the really nice gold cans?
1: Yeah, yeah, yeah.
0: Yeah, so caffeine-free Diet Coke or whatever it was. Then we go about our day. He could put that in his savings if he wanted to. He could go spend it up at the gas station and get snacks and drinks, whatever. Then in the evening, he could go back and get another envelope with 16 more dollars. So what did Steve, his brother, get, you might ask? Nothing.
1: What?
0: Nothing at all.
1: Why?
0: I don't know. I think because of blatant favoritism.
1: Wow.
0: Grandma's unapologetically saying, I like you. I trust you with this money. Here's $16 twice a day. As long as you stop by and see me and then, you know, say, hey, Grandma, how are you? I love you, blah, blah, blah, all that. And she's like, all right, here's your $16 twice a day. That's passive income.
1: And also bribery.
0: Okay. Also, how about Steve? How about no? Isn't he like, what?
1: Yeah, because Steve is probably a stinker.
0: He was a little more of the stinker.
1: Yeah.
0: They both had great hearts. Very fun childhood memories with them. Although their friend Craig once walked into my house. I had no shirt on, just shorts, summer day. Came into the house and right before he crossed the threshold of our front door, took his cigarette, Donna, and out on my chest.
1: That's the one. Okay.
0: He was a friend of Jim and Steve. Again, all fake names. Everything is fake.
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10: A great day to get outside. Bright blue skies overhead. Highs upper 60s. Another day spent in the upper 60s tomorrow. Lots of sun. Get ready for some cool mornings the first half of this upcoming week with lows in the low 40s to upper 30s at times. Highs stay in the low to mid 60s Monday and Tuesday with lots of sun. I'm WSBT 22 meteorologist Jessica Burns.
11: It's 60 degrees in downtown Elkhart. From the Legacy Heating and Air Froggy Weather Desk.
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2: Welcome back. It's Donna and Steve. The Facebook question I asked recently was, what was your first paying job as a kid? Joe's first job, golf course gopher. 13 years old, loved it. The boss let me drive everything. So you're 13, you're driving golf carts around.
3: Yeah, you feel
2: shagging balls.
3: What does that mean?
2: Like you're getting the balls at the driving range.
3: So retrieving them.
2: Yeah.
3: The golf balls.
2: Yes. See, this is the problem with you being such a pervert. I can't even
3: you
2: talk about good old days.
3: Shagging balls.
2: It comes from meaning like to gather or retrieve scattered balls.
3: Okay.
2: Because shag balls are also commonly paired with accessories designed to pick them up quickly. But yeah, you could go out there. There are those ball picker uppers. Like you see a ball.
3: Yeah. Fun.
2: Hang on. I want to do that better. Donna's excited about that noise because she sticks her tongue out with each thing. You know what I don't think I want to see?
3: My tongue.
2: That's right. Thank you.
3: You know what? The feeling is mutual.
2: Yeah. Watch. Here it is. Here. I don't know how geographic it is right now. Stop looking at it so long. Say something.
3: You kind of have to look for it.
2: Well, that's because I probably brushed it well this morning. I have a very long tongue, though.
3: Steve just... he stuck his tongue out to try to look at it with his eyeballs. Just look down.
2: I spotted it.
3: You did?
2: Mm-hmm.
3: Ah! Stop.

0: Such. Welcome to the Donna and Steve Show. Yeah, you know, we're new here at Froggy 102.7. It's so lovely to meet you all.
1: Here's what you should know. We're going to be here hanging out with you every Saturday from 10 until 2 p.m. right here on Froggy 102.7.
2: How do we feel about QR codes as a menu?
3: Don't like them.
2: Do you like QR codes at all?
3: No.
2: Okay. And tell me why, because I think this is a very shared experience.
3: Okay, I will tell you the one thing that I accept a QR code for very happily is getting someone's Venmo.
2: Yes.
3: It's super easy, brings you right to it, and you're done. I don't want to read a menu on my phone.
2: What if you go to the restaurant without a phone?
3: Thank you, sir.
2: It is now up to 3 out of every 10 restaurants have QR code menus.
3: I'm surprised it's not more like 48%.
2: Yeah. Well, and especially when you're at an airport, it's all QR codes.
3: I hate
2: it. You're doing the full order from there as well.
3: I know. It's like, what are we paying you for?
2: It was about 65% of Americans have now used a QR code menu, which it was only 42% back in 2022. And so it is jumping. But most people say they would rather us return to paper menus. This is a thing that we got in the pandemic. And there are some things after the pandemic that we just sort of wish would go away. But the pandemic and how we all responded and how we had to pivot and do things in a new way, it did create a difference in how things are done. And that's one of them. And I think for whatever reason, the restaurants feel like it's easier.
3: The other thing about QR codes, they're doing it on your TV now.
2: Yeah.
3: And I'm just like, I don't know where my phone is.
2: And listen, and it is useful. Like, I get it. It's easy. But it just feels a little, this happens at churches too, where they're like, hey, and welcome. If you're a visitor, we're so happy to have you. Just scan the QR code. That'll take you right to our Connect page. We would love to meet you. And they mean very well. They're trying to get you connected.
3: But you don't have to go there like to sing, right?
2: No, it's not a QR code hymnal.
3: Okay.
2: Not yet.
3: Not yet.
2: That's
3: a
2: good idea.
3: Well, I'm assuming that at some point we'll just snap our fingers and it'll, like, lyrics, for example, in this case, will appear right before us in the air.
2: That'd be cool.
3: You know, like a projector just right there.
2: Yeah.
3: I'm sure the technology is already in the works.
2: Maybe so, Donna.
3: Thanks.
2: Did your church use a hymnal growing up? Did you go to a church growing up? A hymnal?
3: I did. Yeah.
2: The Red Book of Common Prayer?
3: Yeah, sure. Yeah. And then they would have the little board with the old school numbers that would, which I never knew how to read. We'd have a board at the front of the church that would be like 8, 17, whatever. And then you're supposed to take your book out and turn to that page.
2: Oh, that was letting you know what song they were going to next on that page.
3: That's right, Steve. Thank you for explaining it.
2: I just needed to make sure I understood it correctly.
3: You did.
2: Sorry for verbally processing.
3: I love everything about what you're saying.
2: I don't like being in this room with you.
3: Okay.
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Froggy 102.7, Justin Bieber offers all apologies. I'm Tommy Lee. How you doing? Thanks for being here on this fine Saturday afternoon. We've got Mr. Derulo, the Kings of Leon, and so much more coming up as we stroll through the hits of the 90s and early 2000s on your Froggy Flashback Frenzy in a little bit. But first, something newer. It is Olivia Rodrigo and Drop Dead on Froggy 102.7.

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10: A great day to get outside. Bright blue skies overhead. Highs upper 60s. Another day spent in the upper 60s tomorrow. Lots of sun. Get ready for some cool mornings the first half of this upcoming week with lows in the low 40s to upper 30s at times. Highs stay in the low to mid 60s Monday and Tuesday with lots of sun. I'm WSBT 22 meteorologist Jessica Burns.
8: It's 62 degrees. In Dunlap, from the Legacy Heating and Air, Froggy Weather Desk.
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Mr. Derulo and In My Head on Froggy 102.7, Kings of Leon. Before that, to kick off Eight Straight and your Froggy Flashback Frenzy, which continues with Gwen and the cheerleading song of the early 2000s. It's Hollaback Girl on the Frog.

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I'm Tommy Lee. Good afternoon. Thank you for being here once again on this Saturday. Got Miley coming up in a little bit. But first, Teddy Swims and Mr. Know-It-All on Froggy 102.7.

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9: 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Froggy weather forecast.
10: A great day to get outside. Bright blue skies overhead. Highs upper 60s. Another day spent in the upper 60s tomorrow. Lots of sun. Get ready for some cool mornings the first half of this upcoming week with lows in the low 40s to upper 30s at times. Highs stay in the low to mid 60s Monday and Tuesday with lots of sun. I'm WSBT 22 meteorologist Jessica Burns.
11: It's 63 degrees in Wakarusa. From the Legacy Heating and Air, Froggy Weather Desk.
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Ms. Cyrus before that, kicking off 8 Straight and your Froggy Flashback Frenzy with Party in the USA. I guess I shouldn't call her Miley Cyrus anymore. I think she's just Miley now, like Madonna. Yeah, do it. If you're that well known, you know, want to just shorten your name to one name, make it easier to say. Whatever. That's cool. Andy Grammer is coming up to close out 4 in a row from back in the day, part of 8 Straight. But before that, it's Ree and Cal on Froggy.

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Great game last night with Friday night broadcast of Froggy Night Lights with Reed and Nate, bringing you Elkhart at Penn. Big thanks to our sponsors, Bill's Heating, First State Bank, Barnaby's Pizza, Boys and Girls Clubs of Elkhart County, Party Trailer, Monterey Mexican Bar and Grill. 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Oh,

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David Guetta and Sia on Froggy 102.7 Titanium. I'm Tommy Lee. I am made of not titanium, probably more like, I don't know, wet felt. Coming up, we got Timbaland with One Republic coming up to kick off 8 Straight and your Froggy Flashback Frenzy. Before that, something newer from Benson Boone on Froggy 102.7.

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0: 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Froggy weather forecast.
11: A great day to get outside. Bright blue skies overhead. Highs upper 60s. Another day spent in the upper 60s tomorrow. Lots of sun. Get ready for some cool mornings the first half of this upcoming week with lows in the low 40s to upper 30s at times. Highs stay in the low to mid 60s Monday and Tuesday with lots of sun. I'm WSBT 22 meteorologist Jessica Burns.
12: It's 64 degrees in Middlebury. From the Legacy Heating and Air, Froggy Weather Desk.
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Kenya, from a time when we were all getting back into Gregorian chant back in the 90s. That really did happen. It's Froggy 102.7 and Only Time. We're in the middle of H Straight and your Froggy Flashback Frenzy with four in a row, back to back to back to back, from back in the days of the 90s and early 2000s. 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
2: 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Statistics like this is why we do Pink is the New Green every year. 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

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I'm Tommy Lee. 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
6: A great day to get outside. Bright blue skies overhead. Highs upper 60s. Another day spent in the upper 60s tomorrow. Lots of sun. Get ready for some cool mornings the first half of this upcoming week with lows in the low 40s to upper 30s at times. Highs stay in the low to mid 60s Monday and Tuesday with lots of sun. I'm WSBT 22 meteorologist Jessica Burns.
7: It's 64 degrees in Millersburg from the Legacy Heating and Air, Froggy Weather Desk.
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Halsey, bad at love. I'm Tommy Lee. I'm bad at math. Really, really bad at math. That's why I do this for a living. I was told there would be no math. The Backstreet Boys are going to kick off 8 Straight and your Froggy Flashback Frenzy in a little bit. 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
7: 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Froggy weather forecast.
8: A great day to get outside. Bright blue skies overhead. Highs upper 60s. Another day spent in the upper 60s tomorrow. Lots of sun. Get ready for some cool mornings the first half of this upcoming week with lows in the low 40s to upper 30s at times. Highs stay in the low to mid 60s Monday and Tuesday with lots of sun. I'm WSBT 22 meteorologist Jessica Burns.
9: It's 64 degrees in Bristol from the Legacy Heating and Air Froggy Weather Desk.
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All the way back to 2010 for that one from Taylor Swift. That is Mine on Froggy 102.7. I'm Tommy Lee. We're in the middle of Eight Straight and your Froggy Flashback Frenzy, giving you four in a row from back in the day. Like that Taylor Swift song and like this Christina Aguilera song on The Frog.

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Stella Lefty in Boston on Froggy 102.7. That song had the misfortune of being released at roughly the same time as Choosin' Texas from Ella Langley, which has kept it out of the number one spot. Spent a lot of time at number two. 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

Sabrina Carpenter and Manchild on Froggy 102.7. 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
10: Sky is staying clear, lows low 40s. Another day with bright sunshine tomorrow and highs in the upper 60s. Highs Monday and Tuesday, low to mid 60s. Patchy frost possible early Tuesday morning with lows in the upper 30s to low 40s. The low 70s make a comeback for highs by midweek. I'm WSBT 22 meteorologist Jessica Burns.
11: It's 62 degrees. From downtown Goshen, from the Legacy Heating and Air, Froggy Weather Desk.
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